The radio voice of North Central College, WONC FM 89, that was new music, Half a Spark by The Main. Now, I am debating going to go see Masters of the Universe, and it's only for one specific reason. I don't like Jared Leto in movies, and there's like something that's so, like, man, for as long as I've seen Jared Leto in movies, I think Suicide Squad, what else? The Morbius, he's an okay actor. Not even okay. It's just I feel like every movie that he's in isn't really good. But so far, I'm hearing mixed things of Masters of the Universe. But my issue is that once again, Jared Leto, he played the worst Joker, and then on top of that, played the worst Marvel villain. So it's like I don't trust the factor that he's now Skeletor in Masters of the Universe. So, just a little thought to put out there. Text in at 630-637-8989. I would love to hear your thoughts on Jared Leto. But coming up next is going to be Sex Laws by Beck.

The radio voice of North Central College, WONC FM 89, that was Fruit Lake by Cleaver. Now, I have been trying to get my hands on Pokemon cards for the entirety of last month, and I have not been successful one time, which is why I've never bought any Pokemon cards. Cool. But you know those vending machines that dispense Pokemon cards that, you know, people wait outside to, like, grab the like, little booster boxes? I don't know what the correct terminology is for it, but now they've officially announced to the Pokemon company that they're going to be taking away the vending machines entirely. So now, maybe, hypothetically, maybe I'll be able to get my hands on Pokemon cards. This has been I think over a 5-month endeavor of just checking the vending machines to see if I can maybe get my hands on one, and I have not been able to get my hands on a single Pokemon card pack. So maybe there is faith. Hopefully there is faith. Let me know your thoughts by texting in at 630-637-8989. Coming up next is going to be Hey Ladies by the Beastie Boys.

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That was Dominoes by Hi Danny. New music here on WONC FM 89. Now, I was thinking about this, and wouldn't it be super fun to put Wi-Fi passwords behind riddles? And I thought about this because I work in an escape room. So thinking by that logic, like, I feel like more people need to start doing puzzles just like out in the blue, because I feel like that prepares you for anything. So when you do end up doing an escape room, it makes it so you go through that escape room a lot faster, because now you have that, like, you know, idea, you know, to like work through the problem and to like double entendre sentences and like overthink like, wouldn't that be kind of fun to have it just like random puzzles just spawn in into like the world around us, and then you have to like solve them to like go through certain doors and stuff? Like, it would make the world a little bit more fun to just have Wi-Fi passwords hidden behind riddles. And I think just that having to think critically to get the answer to something, I think would just make life so much more entertaining. Anyways, back to the music. If you have any thoughts about what I just said, feel free to text in at 630-637-8989. And if you have any song requests, feel free to send it my way. Coming up next is going to be Electrolyte by REM.

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Coming up next is going to be Monarchy of Roses by the Red Hot Chili Peppers.

100 moths trapped in a lampshade. 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

capturing my memories. 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

It's the Battle of Britain. British planes are stalling. 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Tilly Schilling is tasked with fixing the problem. 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

Welcome back to FM 89. That was Thrash Metal Cassette by Dinosaur Pileup. I'm Rose. Stick around, we're gonna talk about some world records today, because I've never figured out which world record I would ideally want to beat. So we're gonna talk about that and all these crazy world records that have been broken recently. But up next we have Stranger Here by Cowboy Junkies.

Welcome back to FM 89. That was new music, Jackie by Bleach, here on FM 89. I'm Rose. We're talking everything world records right now because I'm trying to discover which world record I would ideally want to be, and you guys of course are invited to join in on this conversation as well as send a song request at 630-637-8989. Now, I'm looking here, and it seems like there's a couple fun ones here. One of the ones that I think sounds the most fun is the largest human mattress dominoes record. Like, that just sounds so cool. There was 2,355 people, and this was done in 2023 in the Philippines. That just sounds really fun, in my opinion. The other really interesting one here is the oldest person ever, which is 122 years old. Which is absolutely crazy. I think in terms of my grandparents, the oldest they were like maybe 98 at best. I might be over exaggerating slightly, but I think like that was the closest to 100. So 122 is kind of insane. But for all of you who are like, yeah, I can totally beat that, good luck to all of you. But personally, I think 80 to 90 years on Earth is probably good enough for me. I think one of the things that I would probably want to be, I don't know, we're gonna have to keep looking, but there's another interesting one here that says like the largest spider, which was 28 centimeters in 1965. So that was a really long time ago in Venezuela, but 28 centimeters is so scary. I know like the spiders get really big in Australia, even though I've always wanted to go to Australia. That's probably the thing I'm most afraid of. But anyway, up next we have Cinderella Man by Rush.

Welcome back to FM 89. That was Hitchin' a Ride by Green Day, and of course we're talking about world records here. My name's Rose, and I want you to send in a song request slash tell me what world record you would want to beat. But first, we have 630-637-8989 for those song requests, and up next we have Cosmic Horn.

Welcome back to FM 89. That was the music My Love by Mother. I'm Rose, and we've been talking a little bit about world records here and ones that I could potentially want to beat. I found a little, like, a couple weird ones, honestly. One of the weirdest to me that makes me the most disturbed is this record for the most Big Mac burgers eaten in a lifetime. Like, that just sounds like not good. But apparently this person has eaten 35,000 Big Mac burgers in their lifetime. This record was set in 2025 in March in the United States. To me, that's just like so disturbing. I could never eat that many burgers from McDonald's, but great for you, I guess. This other one is like the longest noodle, and for me, I'm mostly wondering, like, how do you even like measure that, know that it like didn't break? Because if it broke, like, is that actually the longest noodle? You know what I mean? And outside of that, I just think some of this stuff, like, I don't really know. I like the mass participation records. They seem pretty cool. Like, they have some on people leading a longest head message chain. There's large gathering of people wearing helmets, people in Superman suits. Like, this sounds kind of fun, but a lot of this is just kind of funky. I don't think I would want to do most of this. If anything, maybe possibly, like, having a collection of something. Maybe, at best. But we'll talk about my actual top pick here and what record I would want to come up with to break. But first, we have Never Win by Fisher Spooner.

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Welcome back to FM 89. I'm Rose, and this is where you get your commercial-free fix for rock all day long. That was Skint by the Deathbolts here, new music. We're still talking about world records, and I've been searching through some of these. Some of them are really cool, some of them are really disturbing, but I think the one overall that I would maybe want to participate in, if this ever happens again, is the largest tree hug. So apparently, this took place in 2017 in India, because this was an attempt held by the United Nations International Day of Forests and aimed to promote the importance of trees and forests. Basically, the name of the event was My Tree, My Life. And I think that's like really cool as someone who cares a lot about like the environment and all those things.

I think overall, I don't think I would participate in anything by myself. It would probably have to be more of like a group kind of participation for a record. So I might have to look into that and find out which ones I can actually participate in, if there's any coming up anytime soon. Anyway, up next we have Maybe by Sick Puppies. And let me know about, you know, song requests or whether you would ever want to break a world record. So go ahead and tell me that at 680-637-8989.

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1: Oh, hi, sweetheart.
0: Who's this?
1: His name is Freckles. I adopted him from the Naperville Area Humane Society.
0: Why didn't you give me a heads up?
1: I saw him and I just had to adopt him immediately.
0: Well, welcome home, Freckles.
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Welcome back to FM 89. That was Everything I See by Easy Honey. And I'm Rose. We're still here talking about all the good stuff. I want to talk to you guys a little bit about what I got to do today. I went to the pool, actually, the community pool, and it was a lot of fun. But I only got to be there for like 2 hours because thunder came. And so I was thinking about like the rain and pools. So I was telling my mom earlier how over spring break, I had the opportunity to go to this water park. It was so cool. And I went on one of these rides with one of my friends. And it was actually basically like a roller coaster, but just like a water slide. So it would work in a way where like you would be going uphill, kind of like on a roller coaster, but it was water like pushing you guys forward. And it was really fun because like you would kind of get like whiplash. Like my hair would end up going in front of my face, even though like I don't know. It was just weird. I can't really describe it. It was just really, really fun. But one of my favorite things to do is definitely go on water slides. I've never been to Raging Waves or the, what is it? The part that like is connected to, the Six Flags water park. I've never been to that either, but I've been to another water park at this place called Michigan Adventure. It's located in Michigan. It's pretty fun as well. I like the funnel kind of water slide rides. Those are like really, really fun. But I think in general, when it starts to rain and you can't really swim and people are like, okay, you gotta dip, it really makes me remind me of this one time where I didn't check the weather and me and my friend got caught in the rain. So we're gonna talk about this, but first we have Holiday by Weezer.

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1: Rumors spreading around in that Texas town. About the shack outside the games. And you know what I'm talking about. Just let me know if you wanna go to that home out on the range. They got a lot of nice girls.

That was LaGrange by ZZ Top. Up next, we have Orion's Song by Knife Play. 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I know tomorrow's Monday, so that restarts the work week, but if you're still up, you might as well have a good time. 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

Welcome back to FM89. That was new music, Cover Me by Clarin. I'm Rose. We've been talking a little bit about all sorts of fun things this evening, but mostly like swimming, water parks, and of course the rain, because I went to a pool today and was told to get out after 2 hours because thunder was coming. And it reminded me of this time when I went to my friend's house and we had randomly decided that we wanted to walk to this like local grocery store that was pretty small, more kind of like a convenience shop if you want to think about it that way. And we had not checked the weather because, I mean, she's kind of a spontaneous person, so when I'm with her, I'm kind of trying to be a little bit more spontaneous myself. And so we just casually like start walking towards the place. It's like a block or two away. We're like at least 500, 600, maybe like a 400 meter dash like away from her house at this point, and it just starts downpouring. Like, and I'm just like completely drenched, and we're like, you know what, we're already out, might as well run to the store. So we're racing to the store. I'm like almost lost, and we get there and the cashier person just looks at us like we're absolutely insane, completely drenched, and I'm just like, oh my gosh. But we got our sweet treat, because what are we're very much sweet treat girlies. So we got our sweet treat, which is obviously all that mattered. And it's just one of the core memories for me, because this happened during like my early teens. So when you think of like a teen like movie, like coming of age movie, that's like one of those kind of scenes. And I actually got to live it, which was pretty fun, and I really cherished that moment a lot. Anyway, up next we have Tiny Voices by Bad Religion.

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Welcome back to FM 89. That was new music, Cooler by Sincere Engineer. I'm Rose, and thank you for sticking around this evening. But we've been talking a little bit about the rain and swimming and basically all things water. And that kind of brings me to the fact that my ultimate fear is drowning. I've drowned almost like on three different occasions. And so they've all been in different situations, but I'm mostly afraid of like bodies of water where I can't see the ground, or at least I can't touch the ground. So the open ocean is definitely a no-go for me. I will never in my life go on a cruise unless I absolutely need to for some sense of survival, you know. But other than that, I really am really afraid of drowning and the water. So that's just my kind of like two cents there. But thank you for sticking around. We have someone coming in for Vintage for all of you this evening. I hope you stick around for that. And of course, load in your song requests at 630-637-8989. But up next, we have Nothing Could Come Between Us by Theory of a Dead Man. I'll be back here with all of you this Friday from 3 to 6. So check it out. And in the meantime, throughout the week, tune in from time to time to listen to our specialty shows. But as I said, Theory of a Dead Man. We're live.

0: The street corner was fun. 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Other people call them chop fights, I found out. Guys are together always putting each other down. It's a big insult fight all the time. Slip fight. Hey, sound you good? 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That was really... Hey, well, how you doing, man? What's happening? Oh, you know, what did you do last night? I was out with your mother, man.
1: Ah. FM 89 now brings you the music of 1964 to 1974, a legendary decade in rock and roll history. So put on your bell bottoms and stare at your lava lamp. You're going to get groovy on tonight's edition of Vintage Rock on WONC Naperville, Chicago.

Billion Dollar Babies, Alice Cooper here on FM 89. Thank you, Panko, for sending that request in. And it's time to get groovy. The phone number is 630-637-8989 if you want to send in a song request, because I know you're dying to do it. But for tonight's mystery 4x4, it is someone who I don't think we've done a mystery 4x4 with them before, question mark. So this is going to be very exciting, but it's not like some very obscure, like, underground, if you know, you know, type band situation. No, no, no. This is like one of the biggest bands of the 70s. Their 70s catalog included 7 top 40 albums and 11 top 40 singles in the US and Canada. And, well, first of all, they're Canadian, so that kind of narrows down who the mystery 4x4 band is. But they have 6 certified platinum albums and 1 certified gold album in their Canadian, I was gonna say hometown, but Canada isn't a town, their homeland, there we go. I was like, I think there's a broader word for that. Okay, well, anyways, they have very, very super duper popular songs that still play in all sorts of rock stations. I mean, I probably hear their music at least once a day on different various different stations. They all play rock, they always play this band. So this is definitely like a classic. It's definitely I was gonna say like rock standard, but like, isn't that like a separate thing? Like, how old does a song have to be for it to be a standard? Okay, I'll research that and I'll get back to you on that answer. But going back to the hints for the mystery 4x4 artist, their name always reminded me of like cars, because it's just like very like like it's giving mechanic, it's giving industrial. I don't know the etymology of their name. I don't know where they came up with that name. After finding success with the Guess Who, okay, well, so and so left at the height of the group's popularity in July 1970. There's your biggest hit. Citing health issues and lifestyle differences with the other band members. And then he recalled being labeled a lunatic and a loser. And no one being told nobody wanted to work with me. Oh, dear. Okay. Well, anyways, we'll leave it at that before I spilled too many beans. I'm sure some of you are like, oh, I know exactly what this is now. But okay, their name, I'm trying to think of how I can like say it without saying it. They're also known as Brave Belt from 1971 to 1972. And with that, I'll get back to the music, okay? So here is Under My Thumb by the Rolling Stones, because tonight we are also dueling 2 years. Last night it was 1964 versus 1970. Results are in, 1964 won. And now it is 1966 versus 1974. So this is gonna be a tough one. So, okay, here's Under My Thumb from 1966, The Rolling Stones on FM 89.

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It's Vintage Rock on FM 89.

Sweet Painted Lady, Elton John on FM 89. I know we're not going like song for song, but if it were that case, then I think this song would beat the Rolling Stones' Under My Thumb. That's like the one in like, those are like the three, one of the three Rolling Stones songs I like, but just, I can't. Like, this album was just too good. So as of right now, 1970 has the upper hand in the duo, even though we just started. Like, this is song two and I'm already like, yeah, let's wrap it up, this album's too good. Okay, well, we'll keep it going with one more song. This is from 1966. It's a request from Joe from Darien. Animals, Don't Bring Me Down, up next.

0: Don't bring me down, the animals on FM89. Thank you again, Joe from Darien, for sending that request. It is the 4x4, the mystery 4x4 now. And okay, I'm going to tell you who I wanted to do for the 4x4 before there was technical difficulties. It was going to be John Denver. So Carol from Milwaukee, I see they requested any song, and it pains me because that's exactly who the mystery 4x4 artist would have been. But I think the stars decided on something else. Maybe it's because of that solar flare. Did you guys hear that there was like some sort? I mean, I think there's like solar flare every 3 seconds, but there's gonna be allegedly, the, what is that called? An aurora borealis? What's the other word for it? Well, that one. You know what I'm talking about. Like in The Simpsons. Did you see The Simpsons movie like 15 years ago when Homer is like in Alaska and he sees the aurora borealis? I love that movie. I love The Simpsons. Okay, anyways. Tomorrow night, I'm not sure if it's tomorrow night as in like going into Tuesday or like go outside right now and look at the sky. It's happening in a few hours. But you're supposed to be able to see some lights in the sky with the naked eye in this part of Illinois. I doubt that's going to happen because every time there's anything cool happening with the sky, you can guarantee it is more accurate than actual like meteorologist, like weather app. If there is something cool happening in the sky, just know that there is going to be clouds in the sky that day. It's going to be very cloudy that night. That is the one and only way, like how I can be 100% certain on the temperature or like the sky conditions. Cool event equals clouds in the sky, because it just always is that way. It's never an obstructed view or a not obstructed view. Okay, well, anyways, the 4x4, let's get back on track, Ashley, please. Thank you. Okay. Often abbreviated because their name is a bit longer. I feel like a lot of 70s bands or like late 60s had like really long names, and they were all abbreviated by like three letters. And it's just like, okay, I don't know how I feel about that, but that's fine. I had said that after finding the success with the Guess Who, this brother, because this band is made out of brothers, almost entirely out of brothers, a majority brother, Randy. Dun, dun, dun. Left the height of the group's popularity in 1970, and then let's see, with the exception of Chad Allen, we all know Chad Allen, yes, of course, who had left that band 4 years before Randy, the two agreed to explore a musical project, and Randy then turned to family. Do you see where we're going with this? The result was the band Brave Belt, forming in Winnipeg 1971, with the addition of Randy's brother Robbie on drums and Gary as acting band manager. And then their self-titled first album, which Randy had playing both lead guitar and bass, was composed primarily of country rock songs. I feel like I wouldn't say that this band is necessarily country rock. Their Wikipedia genres is rock, then hard rock, then boogie rock, but I can kind of see the twang of it all still under, like, I like this is still like, even though they're Canadian, like if you had told me that this band was from Texas, I would've been like, yeah, that makes sense. So anyways, we'll get back into the music with tonight's mystery 4x4 artist, which I think most of you guessed already since I already have the three song requests. So I'll start it with the one that no one requested, but the one I was most excited to play because this is their most popular song and it's really catchy. So here it is, up next on FM89.
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Roll on down the highway by Bachman Turner Overdrive here on FM 89. The hint that I had, it's not even really a hint, it was just the inner machinations of my brain. The way that I have BTO associated with cars and stuff like that. Well, because I don't know, they just make music for people who work on their car in their garage. I actually have a new neighbor. He's not really my neighbor. He kind of like lives across the street from me and like three houses down. So like, it's like, that's still my neighbor, but it, okay, anyways. And everyone on my block is either black or Mexican / Hispanic, okay? And this is like the first white guy who has like ever lived on our block, probably. I don't know, like never, like growing up, everyone was either black or Hispanic. So now that there's like a, like the white guy in town, I'm like, okay, like, come on, diversity. But I just love, love, love his music taste because he is like moving, right? He's moving his stuff in. So he has like the doors open and he has like the speakers blasting. And it literally just sounds like he's playing my playlist because he's a really big Billy Idol fan. Or maybe he was just listening to Billy Idol that one time. But it's like so funny because he has like cranked all, never has Billy Idol been cranked that loud in my block. But even then, like, you could still hear him singing. Like, he is like singing his heart out. So I kind of love him. I don't even know what he looks like. I don't know how old he is, but this is just like picture the demographic that listens to The River. Like, that's him. Like, that was the target demographic. So in my head, we're friends. He doesn't even know me, but like, I'm like, we have the same music taste. And this is the kind of music that I picture that guy listening to. This is what I mean, like music that you play, that your neighbor across the street plays from his garage really loud. But you're not necessarily complaining because it's good music, but it's just like, this is just summer music. BTO was summer music. And I have that associated with cars because, again, like the whole dude fixing his car in his garage, but also GTO. BTO, GTO. Do you see the connection? I think that car is very cutesy. I always see brown ones. I always see brown ones driving around in Aurora. Not necessarily like pristine condition ones or like, I was gonna say refurbished, but you know what I mean, when people like take care of them and they're all like shiny and they like run like new. No, they're just like beat up, like beige, or maybe it's gold. I think that's the official color, gold, but to me it's just beige. And then we see them, I'm like, that is such a cute car. Why don't we make cars cute anymore? Like, we have gone through this multiple times over and over again, like we're trying to get to the bottom of it. Like, why don't they make attractive cars anymore? I genuinely haven't seen an attractive car in like 15 years. Like, all the new cars, they just look very, very much to get the job done. I wouldn't say like utilitarian, because like obviously there's still like aesthetics getting like put into it, but I just think that the aesthetics are not for me because they just look like a car drawn from memory. None of them look cute. None of them look attractive. None of them look like if you pulled up with like the convertible top pulled down and you were driving, like, it just, you used to be able to pull hot babes because of your car. That's not a thing anymore. You cannot pull hot babes in a Honda Civic. Like, it's just not gonna happen. Like, maybe because of the driver, sure, but because of the car, no. This is a lost art. What are we doing with our lives? Okay, so we'll get back into the music with a song request. This is from Mario and Aurora, Let It Ride. You see the whole car thing? The connections are forming, right? Let It Ride is up next on FM 89.

Taking Care of Business, BTO on FM 89. I see, I don't like calling it BTO because you know, I feel like that's just one letter too close to BO. And I, so now when I think of like BTO, Buffington Turner Overdrive, BO, body order, like it's just like, I don't like that. This is what I mean. Like some abbreviations work. Like, for example, Emerson, Lake and Palmer. I'd rather just say Emerson, Lake and Palmer because it's not, I feel like the letters kind of flow together. Emerson, Lake and Palmer. Emerson, Lake and Palmer. Like, it's just like all jumbles up into one sound and it's fine because you know what you're trying to like get across. Emerson, Lake and Palmer. But when I think of ELP, I feel like that's harder to say. ELP. ELP. Maybe if we called them like ELP or something. But even then, that's harder to say than Emerson, Lake and Palmer. And also ELP reminds me too much of like an LP. So when I think of, or like LP and also an EP. So when I think of ELP, I'm thinking just like actually like all that comes in my head is not the band. It's just like records. Just like a rain of like vinyl records just like falling down. Cause that's just how my mind sees the letters. BTO is BO and I don't want to like picture that, you know? What's another one that is also abbreviated? I feel like there was ELO. I think ELO, that works for me. Electric Light Orchestra. Because there's too many C's in there. So it's like Electric Light Orchestra. I feel like I have to like the consonants. It's too much. But ELO, it looks the way Electric Light Orchestra looks like. Anyways. So I'm glad that everyone agrees that cars are ugly now. It's not even like some cars are ugly, but like even then, like the best looking car that we have right now, like if I were to see all the like the cars that were released 2025, 2026 from like all ranges of like the price from whatever country they come from, the most attractive car to be released in 2025, 2026 would still be mid compared to the average car from the 60s or 70s. That's my thing. Cause it's like, why are we doing this? And I feel like in my head, I'm thinking like, why don't car companies, manufacturers, why don't they just like every now and then they're like, limited edition, special release, we're going back to like a shape that we had in the 60s or whatever, but it's like not made out of like actual like metal, it's still made of like whatever cars are made of now, but it's like the shape of it, you know, and like the colors of it. Whatever happened to color? What happened to it? Where is it all going? So that's one thing that I just never understood. Like, are bench seats that dangerous that we can't like make like a little special edition limited release car with like the modern technology of today? No? Is that too much to ask for? I guess so. So we'll get back into the music with a song request from Rob and Glenn Ellen. This one makes me nervous because this just makes the race between 1966 and 1967 to the best year or whatever that much closer, because I kind of forgot that the greatest album of all time came out this year, aka The Byrds, Fifth Dimension. And had Rob requested 8 Miles High, we would have been in trouble. But he requested Mr. Spaceman, which is a song that's just as, no, I was gonna say just as good. It's not as good as 8 Miles High, and we're not gonna pretend like it is. It's just so good. Will it be anything, most of the things from 1974? TBD. So here is Mr. Spaceman. Thanks again, Rob, for sending that request. 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

Going back in time to the psychedelic era of rock and roll. This is Vintage Rock on WONC, Naperville, Chicago.

I heard it through the grapevine, Creedence Clearwater Revival. That is from 1970. Thank you, Pinko, for sending that request. I seem to have confused Chuck from Westmont, so I apologize. What 2 years are we voting on? It is 1966 and 1974. Okay, so those are the 2 years we're working with. We haven't heard much of either year, I fear, but we have heard, I think, at least 4 songs for each year. So that's 8 songs. Okay, it could be less, but it could be more. Luckily, we still have 45 minutes left of vintage rock, so the next 45 minutes, just music from 1966 versus 1974. I'm rooting for 1974, but I know 1906 is going to win, which is very unfortunate because I wish there was a way I could skew the results for some reason. But it's just, I don't even want to bother almost, because 1966 was such a strong year for rock, but I guess like rock and like just like popular music in general. But from 1974, the reason I love it so much is because there's, I guess, maybe like less rock and more pop / easy listening / soul music. And I feel like the charts from 1966, they look very much similar and the same. Mamas and the Papas, Monkees, Association, Paul Revere and the Raiders, It Mind Benders, Mamas and the Papas again, The Circle, Left Bank, The Hollies, Love and Spoonful, The Troggs. Do you know what I mean? Like, this could all, like, that's just from 1966, and they were all in the Hot 100, so it just feels very cohesive and very much, like, the same. But for 1974, it's Barbra Streisand at number one, and then it's Jackson 5, and then it's Elton John, and then it's Kool and the Gang, and then it's John Denver, and then it's Olivia Newton-John. And then, like, again, like, I know these are, like, some, like, pop names or whatever, but it's just, it's still, like, Steve Miller Band, and then Hughes Corporation, back to that, but then Three Dog Night, and then, oh my gosh, Holly's in Sleigh Dan again, Joni Mitchell. It just feels like 1974 is a little bit more diverse musically in the Hot 100, but it's okay. So, for this next song, it's a song from 1966. Let me know if you have a song request for 66 or 74. 630-637-8989. I'm your host, Ashley, and we'll get back into the music with 96 Tears up next.

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Bungle in the Jungle, Jethro Tull on FM 89. Thanks for that song request. Oh, goodness gracious. Was it Joe from Darien? Or was it Joel from Wheaton? Dun, dun, dun. It was someone. Someone requested it, so I played it forever for whoever requested it. It was John. It was John from Elgin. That's what it was. I was like, there's so many J names. I can't get them straight. But anyways, when I was younger, I was really afraid. Because, okay, Tarzan, he fell from the plane, right? Is that how he landed in the jungle? I don't know what Tarzan's lore is, but I just know he ended up there. And because of that, I was afraid that the same fate would await me if I were to get onto a plane. I was scared that I was going to fall off into the Amazon rainforest or something. And I would read a lot of children's books, like the children Nat Geo type books about rainforests and stuff, because I really liked the little geckos and all the frogs and critters that they had in there. And I was really afraid. Still, it's very scary, because have you heard what a jungle sounds like at night? Jungles are never quiet. They're one of the loudest places on earth, because there's so many. It's obviously very dense with all the trees and plants, or things going shh. And then there's rabbits. There's frogs ribbiting everywhere, and there's scary sounding birds, and there's obviously big cats in some jungles. Do you know what I mean? And it's just the monkeys, but then not even the normal calm monkeys, the ones that hoot and holler. And it's just I would feel so nervous. I would always be watching behind me. I could not relax. Something is gonna come out and get me. But even scarier than all the animals that are making noises, it's the silent killers, all the snakes and spiders and tarantulas. I don't know if there's tarantulas in rainforest, but the big ugly hairy spiders, I respect them, but I'm scared of them. Okay. And it was just so scary to me. I wasn't even afraid of going into the ocean, because if I fell into an ocean, I don't know how to swim, so at least it will be a quick death. But if I got airdropped into a rainforest, it's going to be a slow death, because assuming the vines and stuff cushion my fall and stuff, and I don't die from a broken spine or something, I would have to hunt for food and hide from jaguars and hope I don't get bit by a poisonous spider or touch a venomous something or eat the wrong thing. And the rain, because it is a rainforest, you know, and it's raining so hard, so now you can't even see because the rain is pouring down on you so hard. I think the rainforest is one of the scariest places on earth. They're so beautiful, obviously, and I think we should protect them, and I think we should start fist fights with all those who think that we don't need to protect rainforests. I think we should do that. But still, they're so scary. They don't have lampposts in there. You don't know what you're looking at. It's so scary. But I love them. So, speaking of critters, here are the critters with Mr. Dyingly Sad up next. Thank you, Chuck, for that request.

the Joker Steve Miller Band on FM 89. That was on the Hot 100 singles of 1974. That was at number 40. And this song has a nonce word. It was one of two Steve Miller Band songs that feature the nonce word pompatus. I don't even remember what line he says that word in, because it just sounds so natural. I'm like, what do you mean that's not a real word? Okay, the first line of the lyric is in reference to the song Space Cowboy from Miller's Brave New World album. The following lines refer to two other songs, Gangster of Love from Sailor and Enter Maurice from Recall, the beginning, A Journey from Eden. The line, some people call me Maurice because I speak of the pompatus of love, was written after Miller heard the song by the letter by the Medallions. In the letter, the guy who wrote the letter, Vernon Green, made up the word. Okay, it's a made up word, so I'm over here like, how do I pronounce this? Like, it's a made up word. Papatoots, meaning a paper doll erotic fantasy figure. However, Miller misheard the word and wrote pompatus, papatoots. I'm trying to figure out like how he heard it that it made him write it that way. In any case, I am for just making words up, because if Shakespeare could do it, why can't we? You know, like, it's just like when I look through like the list of like words that Shakespeare invented, I'm like, how did he do that? Like, how, like, genuine, like how do you just make stuff up? For example, it was like one of the craziest, I was gonna say zipper, but I don't even think the zipper was invented by then. Words Shakespeare invented. He is credited with introducing or popularizing over 1,700 words in the English language. How is that possible? I can't even think of a new sound. How can you think of a new sound? Okay, let's see. Alligator, a large carnivorous reptile closely related to the crocodile. You're trying to tell me that an alligator didn't exist before Romeo and Juliet, Act 5, Scene 1? What? Bedroom? Okay, like, that one, that kind of makes sense. How he invents that, like, okay, so here's a bed, here's a room, bedroom, boom. Downstairs, eyeball, fashionable. I feel like gossip came from the Comedy of Errors. You're trying to tell me that never before since then they didn't use the word gossip? They never use the word hurry? Kissing? Lonely? No. That just doesn't make sense to me. So someone's lying, kind of like that theory that Shakespeare wasn't one guy, but it was like a bunch of like different like people writing under the name of Shakespeare, because there's like allegedly no proof that Shakespeare even existed. I don't know how we can prove or disprove that, but considering the fact that this group of people, Shakespeare invented 1,700 words, maybe that is too much brain power for one person. Maybe it was just like a group of people, and they're like, these words will catch on faster if we all start using the word. So that's how he managed, that's how William Shakespeare managed to get all these words popularized, because actually a group of people that were already using those words, that was their secret language. Have you ever heard of this? Isn't that so weird? Like, how do you, gloomy? There's some words that make sense where, like, okay, yeah, that makes sense why how that word didn't exist back then. Like, swagger was first popularized in Midsummer Night's Dream. Okay. But lonely, first few words to be invented, no? I don't know. Maybe I'm just kind of going crazy. So here's The Air That I Breathe. The Hollies up next. Let me know if you have any song requests or any thoughts about Shakespeare as a person, or Shakespeare as a group of people pretending to be one guy. It's actually just like a bunch of like mice in a really big trench coat, and that's what Shakespeare is actually. It's just a bunch of mice in a big trench coat. So here's Holly's up next.

The air that I breathe, the Hollies on FM 89. Speaking of like words that exist and don't exist and all that kind of stuff, whenever I listen to music in Spanish, first of all, you know the whole thing where it's like people love like French or Spanish and they're like, it's such a romance language, like, and they think it's like romantic as in like love romantic and not like romance like historic, like, you know, like Rome, like Latin, do you know what I mean? So that kind of gets like crossed over and stuff like that. But I will say, when I listen to love songs in Spanish, I do think they're more romantic, and it's not because the words that they use are special or different or anything like that. It's the same words, you know, but I think because there are, I guess, like less sounds in Spanish than there is in English, it is easier to rhyme things. So that's why you get a lot of love songs that have better, in my opinion, I do think they have better lyrics in the sense where it's like better metaphors or better comparisons and stuff like that, because it's easier to rhyme words together. Like, there's only so many words that rhyme with love, you know, but there's like a gajillion more words that rhyme with love in Spanish. So it's like the possibilities are endless, and that's why you get like more creative rhymes, and also just like the poetry of it all. So that's one thing that I was finally able to put my finger on last year-ish, because everyone's like, why is music in Spanish so way more so romantic? And I'm like, I know exactly what you mean, but I don't know why. Like, why is the language that they use like so much better? Like, it's like fluffier. I don't know. It's like, for example, there's like the one that just came to my mind. It's not the most romantic line or something, but it was basically like the guy singing. He's like saying something about like how he's a dragonfly that's drawn to her or something. And like in English, there's not really a smooth way to say I'm a dragonfly, I was gonna say like a moth to a flame, kind of. But like dragonfly is a little bit better than moth, right? Anyways, shout out Janet Jackson, love her, love that diva. But again, because it's easier to rhyme things in Spanish, and not just in

I think we should all learn more languages. I wish there was a thing where we could all just like download a file to our brains and like understand all the languages, but then that's actually kind of weird and dystopian, because why would we stop at languages? And it's giving me like Elon Musk, that stupid Neuralink thing that like killed a bunch of people, and like the trials of it where it's like, yeah, that's fine, we'll just put a little USB hard drive on your brain and then it'll be, you're totally normal afterwards. And it's like, part of me is like, that's really like cool, like this is the future, like cyborgs. But then I think about the ethics of it, and I'm like, what if they like mind control you? Then what? What if you get a virus? What do you get a virus? What do we do then? But then a cold is also kind of a virus, but it's different because it's not targeting your brain, right? Free will? Do we have free will? Question mark. I studied philosophy, so that question brings me flashbacks to when I had to write like so many essays on free will, and my opinion on it would change every single day. Every single day I would get a new opinion on free will. But I guess that's the thing about being a philosophy major. You just don't have, you don't have your own thoughts. Which is another thing to write essays about. Are your thoughts your own? Question mark. So here's Radar Love, Golden Earring on FM 89.

love Golden Earring on FM 89. That does it for Vintage Rock today. But I don't feel like there's a winner. I don't feel like there's a winner between 1966 and 1974. I think it was pretty even. I don't know. I feel like there needs to be not a redo, but like a rematch, an encore of some sorts. Because last night, it was pretty clear that 1964 was better than 1970. But this one, it was too close to say. It was way too close to say. So let me know your thoughts, 630-637-8989. And I'll wrap up Vintage Rock with a song by an artist that was requested last night, but I didn't get to it. Sorry, Larry. So I promised some Chicago for Larry tonight, so here it is. I've Been Searching So Long is up next. That was number 73 on the 74 chart. And then afterwards, I'll play some more music from 1966. So don't go anywhere. We still have to play Cherished by Association. We still have to play Mamas and the Papas. We still have to play the Monkees. Do you know what I mean? Like, I feel like our job here is not done. We have not played Sunshine Superman. We have not played Love and Spoonful. I Am the Rock. I feel like I don't even have to. We didn't play the Beatles. We didn't play any of this. We didn't play Cher. We didn't play the Troggs. Just reading off those names, I feel like 1966 kind of won. Barbara Ann, Beach Boys. Okay, I'm just gonna go ahead and say that 1966 won, unless anyone has anything else to say in defense of 1974, (630-637-8989). Make a last minute case for 1974, someone, before they get thrown out of the bracket, the tournament bracket. Next would be the next duel that we have would be between 1969 and 1973. Scary. Okay, I'm excited. Okay, let me know your thoughts, 630-637-8989. And here is Chicago. Thanks again for tuning into Vintage Rock tonight. Our job here is not done, so don't think this is the last you've heard of 1966, 1974. There'll be more music after 12 a.m., but I won't be here until next weekend, of course. I think last weekend might be the last weekend that we're here in Oliver Hall. So, momentous occasion, joyous. I wouldn't say joyous at all, actually. I'm gonna miss this rinky-dink little building, but that's okay. All things must pass, or something like that, whatever George Harrison said. Here is Chicago up next. Have a groovy rest of your night. I hope you have a groovy week, and I hope you are able to go outside and see the northern lights. That's the other word I was looking for besides aurora borealis. The northern lights, allegedly, they're up there sometime within the next 24 to 48 hours, you'll be able to see some pretty lights, hopefully with the naked eye, and I'm sure with a camera it would be easier to see. So have a groovy rest of your night. I'm Ashley. Thanks again for tuning in to Vintage Rock on FM 89, the classic to the cutting edge.

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0: Are you satisfied?
1: Okay, people, let's get this musical number done. Places, Feed My Starving Children musical, take one.
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Sports. You can find updates for them in a number of places, including your phone. 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Join From the Upper Deck right here on FM 89 every Sunday night from 6 to 8. 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So sit back, relax, and enjoy the show.

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2: 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Do you want some?
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0: 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Why are we even watching this?
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0: Hey, bro, this apartment is missing something.
1: You thinking what I'm thinking?
0: Yeah, on three.
1: One, two, three.
0: A dog. Yeah, a dog.
1: Were you about to say a slip and slide?
0: No.
1: Let's just go to adopt.
0: Adopt?
1: Yeah, adopt pet shelter. 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

Sports. 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So sit back, relax, and enjoy the show.

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0: How do you know?
1: You look a little stressed. 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
0: 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Are you nuts?
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British planes are stalling. 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
1: You liking the music, man?
0: Yeah, bro, I can feel it. I mean, aren't you Eric Clapton from, like, The Cream? How did you get my house?
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0: Wait, aren't you supposed to be British?
1: I'm just a figment of your imagination. I'm not real.
0: What?

0: Teacher Lauren Johnson returned all the graded essays but one. He believed that one student was capable of more.
1: I don't believe taking the middle of the road is your philosophy. This time, write something you really believe.
0: The student wrote a new one about excellence. Instead of just grading an essay, Mr. Johnson changed a life. I am that student. I became a writer, and I wrote this to thank him.
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0: I'm home.
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0: Who's this?
1: His name is Freckles. I adopted him from the Naperville Area Humane Society.
0: Why didn't you give me a heads up?
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Cruising to self-soothe, that is from Eka Vandal here on FM 89. Good morning, my name is Jesse Hudgens. Welcome on into Morning Mojo Decaf here today. Very excited. You know, we have our morning wake-up call to kick things off here on Monday. I love this little thing that we got going here with the morning wake-up call because it's a lot of fun. It's a great way to kind of wake up for the day and to kind of get things moving and schmoving. You know, it's not the craziest way I've ever gotten to wake up. You know, I've had some pretty crazy early morning starters to my life. I think, you know, obviously I have to put up one at every time I go to Riot Fest, and like that's like the first thing I do in the day is like hit a mosh pit, and then my body's like, oh, nope, we're not ready for this. You didn't stretch, you didn't do yoga, you didn't, you know, eat properly, you didn't do any bits to make your body ready for this moment. So we're going to punish you by putting you in a terrible condition for the rest of the day. Now, obviously, Riot Fest, you know, starts off pretty early in the day. I think the earliest they start is like noon, maybe 11, I believe is like the earliest I've ever gotten to start a Riot Fest day, if I'm correct. If I'm thinking correctly, that's the earliest. But so, yeah, having it start that early is a lot. Like, I know, what was it, last year, I made sure I had breakfast in the morning. So it was like, okay, I'm like ready to go. I'm ready to vibe out. Had a little extra food in my belly too. I took it easy in the first few sets and then I went hard. But let me know, what are some crazy things you've done super early in the morning? I have a few more on my list here, but we got to continue with the morning wake up call. More hype and in your face music. Next, we have Idols.

0: Okay, people, let's get this musical number done. Places, Feed My Starving Children musical, take one.
1: No. We do not have the budget for that, okay? We are not doing a musical number.
0: Well, what's your big idea, huh?
1: We just tell people that Feed My Starving Children is a nonprofit organization that works to provide food for anyone in need and that they're always looking for volunteers. Then we tell them to call 630-851-0404 to learn more. See how much cheaper that is?
2: That's not bad.
0: All right, everyone, pack it up and turn that music off.

Stay tuned. Going to be talking about another crazy way I started my morning one time. But up next, Flyleaf.

I'm so sick from Flyleaf here on your morning wake up call. I love that song. I got to hear that song live, man. That was all pun intended. That was so sick to hear that song live. Shout out Flyleaf. You know, had a great set at Sonic Temple this year. I got to hear All Around Me as well, which was short of ethereal, but still talking about like crazy ways that like I've gotten a chance to start my day, you know, other than concerts, obviously. And I'm not going like your typical day. I'm kind of going like, you know, stuff was planned in advance, and it's just like, wow, that was like such a great way to kind of start the day, like, you know, even though it was expected. Because for me, anytime my family and I, we go to Six Flags, we always make sure we get up like bright and early. My dad's a roller coaster junkie, so he loves that stuff, and he loves getting to the park early just so we can hit every single ride humanly possible. And so I remember, God, this was like so long ago, or it was a while ago. Whenever Goliath opened over at Six Flags Great America, I don't remember when that was, if I'm getting my times correct here. It opened 2014. Okay, so when that ride first opened, I remember we went to Six Flags that summer, and we took my buddy Joey from middle school with me. And my dad was like, yo, we're going to go hit Goliath, like, first thing. And we're like, sure, why not, bud? And so we get in line, you know, we're chilling. It's me and my dad and Joey, my mom, and my mom was kind of taking care of my sister, as my sister at the time was only 5 years old. So she wasn't really riding these roller coasters. She was still kind of freaked out by them, and I don't blame her. I still am to this day. And so we're chilling in the wait queue and all that. We get on, we do the thing. I swore a bunch, in front of my dad for like probably one of the first times. And it was a blast. It was a really good time, and it was a crazy way to kind of start the day. But there's kind of an added twist to it, because we get off the ride, and my buddy Joey admits something that, like, I don't think either me or my dad expected. My dad ended up feeling kind of bad for the rest of the day. So I would love for you to take a guess on what that is. 630-637-8989. We're going to continue things here on the morning wake-up call. Something a little bit more kind of techno-y, but still within our rock realm. And that is one of my favorite bands that I found of recent years. Fat Dog up next. I said,

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Always commercial free. 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

Again, let me know your guesses on what you think my buddy Joey told me and my dad after we rode Goliath at like 10, 11 in the morning. 630-637-8989. Up next, initiate.

Too much from Initiate here on your morning wake-up call. I love that band. I found that band randomly one day. Fell in love with it because I love hardcore music. And I was so pumped when they released this song. Still waiting on a new record, man. I'm still waiting. It's been, I think, 2 years now. And Too Much came out. God, I don't even remember, man. But still, I love that track, love that band, hoping to hear new music soon. But still got to finish up this story here of, you know, what my buddy Joey ended up telling me and my dad after we got off of Goliath. And it was basically, he looked straight at us, straight face, blank face, and said, "Oh yeah, that was a good ride for my first ever roller coaster." My dad's like, "What?" So it ended up, so Goliath actually, like my buddy Joey said, ended up being his actual first roller coaster. And if you're a roller coaster person or you've ever been to Six Flags Great America, you know that Goliath is nothing to mess with. It is a wooden coaster that has a drop that is like, what, 80 something degrees or whatever. It's like, it's not a 90 degree, but like it goes like, yeah, I don't even know the full statistics of that ride, but it's one of the taller rides at Six Flags as well. Goes upside down and it does the inversions and all that. But like the craziest part about it is there's no, it's like no over the shoulder harness. It is straight lap bar and like leg lock. And the lap bar doesn't even exist. I'm being so for real with you. It doesn't even really exist. It's just like you have an oh my god handle on your side. That's like the PG-13 way of saying how my mom describes that handle. But yeah, you're kind of left to your own devices on that ride. So that being his first roller coaster is honestly one of the most insane things to me, because it's like, how do you not like forewarn? You've known for like a week that we were going to Six Flags, and you don't even say anything about never riding a ride. Like, we would have taken it easy on him. My dad felt so terrible that day. He felt so bad because he's like, man, I like just like scarred this kid. Nah, we had a great time the rest of the day, though. It was a good time. It was fun. But still, just crazy the fact that that was my buddy's first ever roller coaster. But we still got more music to go here on this morning wake up call to keep it going. We got Sum 41 up next.

Police are looking for a man matching the description of the Miles County clown, who's wanted in connection with a series of brutal slayings in 2017 and 18. The suspect was last seen wearing a black and white clown costume.

Ice Nine Kills here on your morning wake up call. Now, that isn't enough. It is time for the punk rock pick me up here today. And while I would say, comparatively to some of the more recent songs we've heard, this is a little subdued, it is still there in quality and the ability to kind of get you moving and get you grooving. And that is because we are listening to the band Refused. Now, I have talked lengths about Refused here at FM 89. They became one of my favorite punk bands, hardcore bands of the, ever, because of just a lot of their records and kind of what they stand for and what they mean. And the fact that I got a chance to see them at their last ever show here in Illinois, which, shout out my girlfriend for that. She is absolutely wonderful, and I cannot thank her enough, because it was because of her that I got to see the band. And it was an insane show. It was so good. I loved it so much. And this next song they actually did play, and again, I want to shout out Sam Fredo for going to this show with me, because my girlfriend, so it was my girlfriend, myself, and Sam Fredo. We all went. My girlfriend ended up having to leave early, so she didn't get a chance to see Refused, but that was fine. She wasn't really kind of torn up about it. But shout out Sam Fredo for sticking through that show. I thought he was gonna die, honestly. But let's listen to the song. Up next, we have Rather Be Dead.

Rather Be Dead from Refused, your punk rock pick me up here today. Again, love that band. They are fantastic. I know they're releasing their last show on YouTube soon, which I am definitely going to go watch. I'm going to check that out. I know the band actually did come out and say that they plan to like do music all together, but not under Refused. They just kind of want to put that stage of their life to bed already, because Refused, for those who don't know, has already broken up before. They broke up actually, I want to say the 90s, 2000s, somewhere around there. And then they reformed in like the 2010s, and they've kind of been active since. So I think it's kind of cool that they're kind of getting a chance to at least put the band to rest. And then from there, just kind of getting to do things a bit more casually, like no pressure, and just kind of have fun with it and not have to worry about, you know, living up to an expectation such as the Refused name. I think that's actually kind of cool of them. So I'm excited to see when they release that music and kind of what it will be like, because I know each of them have very different influences. That's why The Shape of Punk to Come is such a great album. So if you haven't gotten a chance to listen to that, go listen to that. But the following traffic report is brought to you by Exelon Business Services Company, LLC, out they're currently right now. They're stopping go traffic out on the I-88 eastbound between 22nd Street, Starmack Road, and I-294. With your next traffic report coming in the next hour. But to keep the music going here, we still have more for the morning wake-up call. So let's get into it with Bad Religion.

Cooler from Sincere Engineer here on FM 89. Some new music for you. Now, I'm very excited for that album. I think it is going to be amazing. I think the band has just done nothing but insanely impressed with every single that they've released for Probable Cause. I think, you know, is going to be one of the top records of the year for me, which is crazy because this is a very strong year thus far. For new music, I have listened to so many new albums and like glimpsed through so many records that it's kind of crazy on how much new music there truly is and how, you know, tough it is honestly to keep up with a lot of it. But I want to talk about, you know, we spend time looking at different, you know, artists from Illinois that, you know, I like to highlight here on Morning Mojo Decaf. But I also want to talk about venues, because venues are such an integral part of the music scene. Obviously, there are those like basement shows. Basement shows are amazing. I do love me a good basement show. And I do love me a good pop-up at some random location. Like, I mean, there's always the Denny's Grand Slam. If you've never seen that, go look it up. It's fantastic. It's a meme. It's iconic. I mean, I just saw a video of some band playing in a thrift store. There's obviously bands who play in record shops whenever they're releasing new music. But there are those iconic venues, and I don't think Illinois is short of any iconic venues, because there are so many good ones, and there continuously seems to be new ones that pop up almost yearly at this point. I mean, I remember there was one I went to last year with my girlfriend. We saw Ella's Dunes at this place, and we had never even heard of it, and it was right down the street from Salt Shed, and we were like, we go to Salt Shed all the time. Like, how did we not hear about this? Because, you know, that's one of our favorite venues. Again, we go there quite often because that's where a lot of the shows we like to go to are booked. And we never heard of it. And we were like, let's go check it out. Let's go see what it's like. And it was an awesome show. And it was a pretty cool venue on top of that. I believe the name of the place, if I'm remembering correctly, it was The Outset. It was a nice little quaint venue, and it had some good acoustics to the building, had some really nice leg room. There wasn't really a bad spot in the venue either. The stage is perfectly like placed and leveled, if that makes sense. I don't know. It's a nice little venue, and I would like to go back. It's just I haven't seen a show booked there yet that I've been wanting to go to. So who knows? We'll hope for the future. But let me know your favorite venue as I continue talking about venues here this hour. 630-637-8989. FM Sevenfold up next.

Tiny Raisin from Suki Waterhouse. New music here on FM 89. Now, again, still talking about great Chicago venues. Now, you can't talk about the great ones without talking about some of the ones that aren't around today. I believe they still book some shows ever so often, but maybe not as much as they used to. But Fireside Bowl is one that is going to live in just all-time greatness, because that one was just so cool. You know, you could go see bands like Alkaline Trio, go see Rise Against, AFI. You know, there's been so many bands who have gotten the chance to play at Fireside Bowl. I'm trying to see if they still book shows to this day. I don't know, to be honest with you, but I am seeing, you know, a lot of different bands that have gotten a chance to play there, and that is one that I do wish I got a chance to go to. I kind of got to live a little vicariously, because in the very first band that I ever played in, I got to play a bowling alley, so it was like, oh, this is almost like Fireside Bowl, but it's not, because it's actually not Fireside Bowl, but close enough, I guess. So that's one that I definitely wish I got the chance to go two, I know, okay, so it says here actually that they do live music on a part-time basis since 94 is when they started doing that, I believe. So, you know, if you get a chance to go, go. I know a lot of people were hoping that Rise Against and Alkaline Trio, if their tour, were going to maybe do like a secret show or like a limited edition show at Fireside, because the background of their tour is Fireside itself. Since those two bands kind of came up within that region and came up playing at those venues, I know Alkaline Trio specifically, you know, mentioned the Fireside in their song Goodbye Forever, which is just a banger. By the way, shout out Alkaline Trio. They're awesome. I love that band so much. I know they're playing Riot Fest, so I'll be there. I'll be at that venue. But still, this is just a venue that I wish I got a chance to go to at some point, to go see a show. Maybe there's still a chance. Maybe I, you know, maybe deep down the line, maybe I'll, you know, talk to the owners and I'll try to revive it. We'll see. You know, life is strange and you never know what's going to happen. But we got to continue with the music here on FM 89. Poor Man's Poison coming up next.

Again, stay tuned. Got another venue I want to talk about. Probably one of the more iconic ones from this wonderful state. For right now, Fruit Lake.

0: Fruit Lake, new music, The Cleaver here on FM 89. Well, you can't talk venues in Illinois, Chicago, whatever you want to say. You can't talk venues without talking about the Metro. The Metro is arguably the most iconic venue within the state, city, whatever it may be, because so many artists have played there. So many artists have come and gone through there. Is the spot to play if you are somebody from, you know, the state, city, and you are in music. It is like the goal to eventually play the Metro one day. I know for me, as a young musician, younger, I guess, not young, but younger, one of my goals easily was to play the Metro, because it was like everybody's heard of it. Everybody knows of it. And it's like, if you play the Metro, like, you're cool. You're automatically cool. Because you get to say, oh, I played the same venue as, like, Green Day, Blink-182, so on and so forth. Metallica played there at one point. But it's kind of wild, because I didn't go to the Metro for the first time until this year. I got a chance to go with my dad for a St. Patrick's Day show, which was so much fun. That was a lot of fun. And I got to go finally for the first time, and it was like, wow, like, I actually get to experience this place for the first time. Because every other show, like, I would want to go to at the Metro sells out completely. And I'm like, man, this sucks. Like, I want to go, man. Just let me go once. And then finally, you know, my opportunity came, and you better bet your butt I took that opportunity. And again, I had a great time. It's a wonderful venue, and it is one that, you know, I'm hoping to go to again, especially because I don't think my girlfriend's been there. So I would love to take her, and I think, you know, it would be a lot of fun. Obviously, got to be for the right show, but so many shows get announced for that place. It's not even funny. So let me know. Have you ever been to the Metro? What if so, what was your favorite show that you got to see there? 630-637-8989. The Beastie Boys up next.
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Sublime here on FM 89. Now, like I mentioned a little earlier, there are so many great, like, newer venues, like venues that have only popped up within, like, the past few years that have really kind of started making their mark on, you know, the music scene, the state, all that fun stuff. And I think one of the biggest ones, again, correct me if I'm wrong here, it's definitely Salt Shed. Salt Shed is one that I remember first hearing about while I was here at college, and everybody being like, yo, it's an old salt factory, and they turned it into a venue. I'm like, yo, that kind of cool. I'm not going to lie to you. But I think what's kind of sets it apart is the fact that it has an indoor and an outdoor area. Not many venues have both. So I think that kind of sets it apart and allows it to have like such more of a variety for its concert season, because you can have shows that are indoors or outdoors during the summer. And I've been to both. I've been to outdoor shows at Salt Shed. I've been to more indoor than outdoor. I do like the indoor quite a lot, but I think the outdoor shows are quite fun. I know Knocked Loose is going to be coming. Jack White's going to be coming within the next month, and that's a show I wish I was going to, because I love Jack White. But, you know, we kind of cope around here with that one. But, yeah, I think Salt Shed is a venue that I absolutely adore going to. I've been to it so many times because so many shows that, like, I've wanted to go to have been announced there. So I think I've just kind of gotten lucky in that regard. But, again, let me know your favorite venues, 630-637-8989, as the following traffic report is brought to you by Exelon Business Services Company, LLC. Stop-and-go traffic still on the I-88 eastbound between Route 83 and I-294, with your next traffic report coming at 8:50. Bon Iver, up next.

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Guilty as charged. We are FM 89.

Severed. That is new music. Love Rarely here on FM 89. Now, I love that band. I love that new record, so go check it out. Pain Travels, if you get a chance. But time to talk wrestling news here today. It's actually kind of a quiet week for wrestling. Not much kind of going on. A little bit with Japan, but other than that, not too much going on. As one of the bigger things, it does come out of TNA, as very well-known TNA guy Steve Macklin has been released from the company. Macklin has apparently been asking for his release for a while now, and he has finally been granted it. It's very interesting. It seems like there was some bad blood between him and the company. He is very appreciative of his time, though. He did put out a statement basically saying, last week I request my release. I put my blood, sweat, and tears into this company for the past 5 years. I'll be thankful for my time, but now it's time to do more. In a sense, is what he said. They did a big old thing between him and, I believe, the owner of TNA, where Steve said some words that I can't say, I won't be here anymore. And so I'm wondering how much for shoot this was and how much of a work it was. There's been some unhappiness with TNA, especially with the fact that, you know, they are currently partnered with WWE, but in all reality, TNA doesn't really get much from this partnership. They get bare minimum at most. And if anything, the partnership has been dulled heavily lately. There hasn't been much crossover for each company at the moment, which is not a bad thing, but it's also kind of like head-scratching because both companies made such a big deal of the matter, but I don't know. It's one of those. We'll have to wait and see. I love Macklin. I think he's an extremely talented guy. I hope he doesn't go to AEW, though, because AEW's roster is stacked at the moment. And I think Macklin would get lost in the shuffle. So I would hope that Macklin would go do some other stuff, maybe let AEW rest for a minute, as the roster is so massive and so stacked, especially with guys just coming back. But we'll have to wait and see with him. But to continue things here on FM 89, the Beatles next.

Slumber Party, that is new music. Bridget Calls Me Baby here on FM 89. Now, recently on AEW television, we have seen the return of one Mercedes Moné, which is very nice. Moné has been gone ever since she lost her titles in AEW. She's been taking a break, which is very well deserved, as she had, like, what, 9 titles at one point? But she is officially back, and she is on TV, I believe, for the Owen Hart Women's Cup. And it is a nice welcome to see her back. I know the crowd was very receptive to see her return to the ring. Again, as it has been so long since she's been off TV. So, I'm very happy to see her return. Again, she has been missed. I am intrigued to see how she is going to fair within this division, especially with Tekla being the head of the division. I love her, by the way. She's great. And so, honestly, I think it's going to be a very interesting dynamic. Obviously, with the Owens Hart Women's Cup, the winner gets a shot at a champion. And so, you know, if Mercedes does win, she will be going up against Tekla, and I think that would be a great match. But we'll have to wait and see to see how this Women's Cup turns out. For right now, though, Blink 182.

My love from Mother here on FM 89, new music for you. Now, the best of the Super Juniors have officially wrapped up. We've been keeping an eye on this for the past a month now, and it is wrapped up officially, and we actually had for the championship a rematch of last year's Best of the Super Juniors, as it was Kosei Fujita versus Yo. But instead of Fujita going back-to-back, Yo took the victory this year, going about the same time length-wise as last year, both matches going 28 minutes, just a little bit above. But big shout out to Yo, as he will be going on to Dominion and has his sights set on that pay-per-view when it does come around, probably to, you know, set sights on the IWGP Junior Heavyweight Championship. I mean, looking at that card right now, yeah, it is going to be Yo versus Dookie. With it being Dookie's fifth defense, I see Yo probably taking this one and going on to become IWGP Junior Heavyweight Champion. I know the rest of the card looks absolutely phenomenal, as you have Kenosuke Takeshita versus Sonata for the TV title. You have El Fantasmo versus Jake Lee in a no DQ match. Keeping going with it, you have Aaron Wolf versus Ren Narita for the Never Openweight Championship. You have Oscar and Yuto Ice taking on Great O'Conn and Hanare for the IWGP Tag Team Championships. It's going to be a really awesome night. And your main event is Yota Tsuji versus Callum Newman, this being Callum's second defense. I'm excited for Dominion overall. I know it's coming up shortly, and I'll be watching it because, again, the matches look absolutely great. But, again, big shout-out to Yo for winning the Best of the Super Juniors tournament and actually getting a comeback off of last year's loss. But to continue, we have Weezer up next.

The Hunter from Soft Play here on FM 89. Now, one last piece of wrestling news to talk about here today. And again, it's something fun. It's nothing serious. It's nothing crazy. It's the fact that rapper Fetty Wap got physical at a GCW show. He hit some guy with some light tubes. Yeah, man. He swung with those too. He swung with those. It wasn't like a crazy swing. Like he wasn't like baseball bat swing, but he still swung pretty well with that, with the bundle of light tubes on that one. So shout out him. I know celebrities that like absolutely love wrestling and do their most to try to get involved with wrestling because they love it so much. And it's cool to know Fetty Wap, one of those guys. So shout out Fetty Wap for that one. Hope he's enjoying himself. As the following traffic report is brought to you by Exelon Business Services Company, LLC. In Downers Grove, there's an accident at Highland Avenue at Reagan Memorial Tollway, I-88. And out on the I-88 eastbound, there's some stop-and-go traffic between I-88 eastbound between 22nd Street, Saramac Road, and I-294. With your next traffic report coming later today, you have I Don't Know How, But They Found Me up next.

One Day from Pincher, new music here on FM 89. If you're just tuning in, welcome on into what I call Morning Mojo Decaf, featuring yours truly, Jesse Hudgens. Now, this past weekend, I had the great chance to hang out with my girlfriend. She was originally going to hang out with some other people, but things kind of fell through. So she was like, oh, hey, just want to go run some errands with me? I was like, yeah, sure. Let's go run errands. And errands included going to, of course, get some lunch because it was about lunchtime. We were both hungry. We hadn't eaten really all day. So we went to this one place and they had what is called katsu, which is an Asian dish which includes like meat, rice, and some other stuff included with it. And they had what is called like a king katsu meal, which I was like, oh, it shouldn't be. It's probably a big old slab of meat, breaded with some gravy. Sure, let's do it. I did not realize how big this plate was gonna be. Now, my girlfriend ordered ramen, some black garlic ramen to be specific, which was pretty good. I have some for lunch here today, so I'm gonna be eating that a little later. But when I tell you, I was straight up bamboozled by how much food this place gave me for $15. Bewildered, flabbergasted. I can't even describe to you how just in awe I was at how much food there was. Now, I'll kind of get into more of the details here in just a second, but so do stay tuned. For right now, though, we do have Queens of the Stone Age.

0: Pinch, that is new music from Drug Church here on FM 89. Now, I am not alone here today. I am joined by Sherry. It's been a month since I've seen you.
1: It has been a few weeks. We've had a few things going on.
0: Yeah,
1: a
0: busy
1: holiday,
0: yeah,
1: in there.
0: Of course.
1: Yeah, lots of
0: a
1: stuff
0: vacation,
1: going on.
0: All that fun stuff. Yeah.
1: Yeah, there was a little bit of that,
0: yeah,
1: too.
0: Yeah, there was a little, yeah, bit of that.
1: Must be time for a new one if I'm forgetting about it already.
0: But we have a lot we got to catch up on when it comes to the Western DuPage Special Recreation Association here today. And I'm excited. It's been a minute since I've heard about the happenings of WDSRA.
1: Yeah.
0: So I'm seeing, to kick things off, a night swim.
1: Yes, we do. Actually, now let me just back up a second and just remind people that WDSRA is the Western DuPage Special Recreation Association, and we provide social and recreational programs for children, teens, and adults with special needs right here in DuPage County. Now, interestingly enough, you're talking about the night swim. Now, we've got a bunch of events coming up that are from partners of us or have come across our desk. So we're really thrilled to talk about the Glen Ellen Park District and their sensory swim night. This is coming up Thursday. Now, this is really great, and we love when our partners do this. The Glen Ellen Park District is going to be changing up what their pool is looking like during that time. They're going to reduce the noise levels, so there's not going to be music. The water features and the whistles, except for emergencies, will not be happening. So people with sensory noise issues will find this much more accommodating for them. This is perfect for those people who find the regular pool hours just too overwhelming. This is a much gentler experience for everybody with sensory issues. Now, just to let you know again, it is Thursday, this Thursday, June 11th, from 7 to 8:30 p.m. at Sunset Pool in Glen Ellen. By the way, I hear the weather is going to be quite warm, so it'll be a great time for a night swim. No registration is required. You also don't have to be a Glen Ellen resident to participate. So they're opening this up. Admission is $3 for residents, $4 for non-residents, and you can get more information and all the details at their website at gepark.org.
0: Now, not to mention, you know, we also have another one of those happening,
1: yeah,
0: here in Naperville.
1: Right here in Naperville. This is the Naperville Park District. They, too, are offering a special needs swim night. And again, it's a quieter, more relaxing evening after regular operating hours of Centennial Beach. This is happening Sunday, June 4th. They do have two dates in June and one in July, so definitely encourage you to participate if you can. It is this Sunday from 6:30 to 8 p.m. at Centennial Beach in Naperville. Again, no registration is required. Cost is $5 per person at the door, and patrons, residents can use their beach membership, but it is open to everybody. And again, if you want more details about this special needs swim night, please call Centennial Beach at 630-848-5092.
0: Kind of keeping within theming here, you know, water and all that.
1: Yeah.
0: I'm seeing we got a pirate treasure hunt coming up.
1: How good is this? You know, yeah. I don't know if they planned that or not, but it worked out great. So this is all about the Sensory Garden Playground. And, you know, we've talked about this for several years. They start in the summer with their summer play days. Now, the Sensory Garden Playground is an all-inclusive playground. It's really a jewel right here in our community. And it is a free park, so it's open all the time, just like all the other parks are. But on this particular Saturday, this is Saturday, June 20th, so we're looking about 2 weeks out, they are having a special play day. It is all about the pirate treasure hunt. They're going to have fun games, activities, giveaways. I was at the last one that they had, okay, and it was a garden party. And oh my gosh, they put on a great play day,
0: really?
1: For kids, for families. Yes, yeah, so many families out there having a great time. Again, this is taking place on Saturday, June 20th from 10 a.m. to 12 p.m. The Sensory Garden Playground is located at 2751 International Drive in Lyle. This is a free event, but they are asking for a donation that helps support the playground. The complete details, I'm going to send you to their website at playforalldupage.org. You will see all the dates, all the information, all the themes. You can get a sensory story there, really everything that families with special needs might need.
0: Awesome. Well, that sounds like a great time.
1: It was. Yes, it was. And this one will be too. Who doesn't love a pirate?
0: Arr. Exactly. Exactly. Yeah. Who doesn't? And I'm seeing here also we have an Empowerability Day coming up.
1: Yeah, this one came across my desk, and we are actually going to be participating. So we're going to have some staff out there in mingling with families that come. Families are invited to enjoy this really outdoor event designed for kids who use prosthetics, orthotics, or other mobility devices. You're invited to come connect with organizations that can help provide some services for you. We want you to play and celebrate inclusive support environment. They're going to have games, crafts, music, hands-on activities, a DJ, everything going on over there. That also takes place on Saturday, June 20th, which is the reason why I wanted to get that out to everybody ahead of time. Yeah. This is from 10 a.m. to 1 p.m. It takes place in Oakbrook at the Ginger Creek Pavilion. I'm going to have all their contact information on our social media, so you'll be able to check that out. But if you're looking, you can Google Empowerability Day in Oakbrook. Again, June 20th, great event coming out. We really encourage everybody who is looking for making connections to come on out.
0: Yeah. And is that all we have here today?
1: It is right now. That's all we've got right now. We just want to say we are the Western DuPage Special Recreation Association, and if you know of anybody who is living with a special need, please ask them if they've heard about us. If they have, they're part of our family, and we welcome them. We're thrilled that they're part of our family. If they haven't, you could be changing the life of that person with a disability as well as their family members just by asking that question and introducing them to WDSRA. And you can find out all this information on our website at WDSRA.com or give us a call at 630-681-0962. We'd love to connect with you.
0: Awesome. Well, thank you, Sherry,
1: for
0: all those amazing updates. It was great to catch up again after not seeing you for a month.
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Cover Me from Clarin, new music here on FM 89 now. With this katsu meal that I got, that I was not expecting so much food. I'm telling you, so they gave me two slices of meat. I am telling you, the first thing of meat they gave me was bigger than my head. Like, legit, bigger than my head. And I'm sitting there staring at it like, man, how do I tackle this? I didn't even finish the entire thing because I got full. I got full, so I didn't finish. And I was like, well, them's the breaks. And so I have it just sitting at home waiting for me to eat. I'm probably going to eat it for lunch tomorrow or something. But I was just like, golly, like you really stacked up my food here today. Again, was not anticipating that much food to be served to me, but I can eat a lot, and I'll talk about it in just a minute. But right now, Kings of Leon.

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Creed here on FM 89. Shout out Sanfredo. That's our karaoke song, man. Hell yeah. But still, talking about just eating a ton of food, I know for my girlfriend and I, we love to eat when we go out. You know, we like to make the most of it. You know, we don't get to go out to eat quite often. We are, whenever we do go out, though, we do love going to get our K-barbecue or our hot pot. Where you could do like the all you can eat for like 2 hours, and boy do we know that. I remember the one night, the craziest night was me, her, and her friend that I'm also friends with. We went to go get hot pot together. Now they invited me last minute. They're like, "Oh, Jesse, you want to go get hot pot?" I'm like, "Yeah, sure." And so we went. Now, mind you, I had not known that we were going, so I had already eaten. I already had like a cheeseburger and like a hot dog. I was chilling. So we go there. I'm still gonna eat though, because I do love me my hot pot, and I do love me, you know, my different broths and all that fun stuff. So we get there, we're eating, and man, did I pig out. I ended up eating like almost as much as them, if not more. And again, I had eaten prior to this, which is crazy. They were looking at me like, "Dude, how are you not like dead on the floor right now?" And I said, "I have no idea. I'm enjoying myself though." And enjoy myself I did. Now, I had so much good food that night. And again, I do love me to eat. I love to eat some good food on top of that. But let me know, are you a foodie? 630-637-8989. I'm not going anywhere for the next few hours. You're stuck with me for a while here today. So to continue...

0: So what kind of qualities do you look for in a partner?
1: Well, loyalty is really important to me. Someone who's happy to see me when I get home. Someone who loves long walks with me.
0: Of course.
1: And loves a good game of fetch.
0: Huh?
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1: 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Saliva up next.

Half a Spark. That is New Music the Main here on FM 89. Still Jesse here, gonna be here with you for a good hearty minute here today, so I hope you're okay with that, and if not, well, womp. So recently I've had moments in my life where I've had to just bite my tongue, straight up just bite my tongue, not say anything. And I don't know if it's, you know, just the amount of it kind of building up, or it's just my tolerance for it going down, because it has become so difficult to bite my tongue and to not say things, because there are so many times where I just want to say something, but I can't. Now, I really want to, but I'm not gonna say anything. I'm not gonna provoke bears, poke bears, whatever. I'm just gonna keep staying in my lane. But let me know, have you had that trouble recently? If so, how have you mended to it? 630-637-8989, Cage the Elephant up next.

Again, let me know, how hard has it been for you to bite your tongue recently? 630-637-8989. Papa Vegas up next.

Watts for everyone. That's New Music Slippers here on FM 89. Again, talking about how it's been a little hard to bite my tongue lately when it comes to certain people and just the things they say. It's just like, you just not think sometimes. Like, I genuinely wonder if they think about what they're saying or if they are just that ignorant to the situation, because it's like, really? I don't know. Sometimes it feels a little too, like, crazy to be real, if that makes sense. Like, there's no way, like, you actually are feeling that way. Or so on and so forth. Like, there's no feasible way that that's possible. But yet, somehow, people still find ways to amaze me. And I just don't get it some days. I genuinely don't. I genuinely don't, folks. But we're going to keep the music going here. We'll finish talking about this in just a minute as you have Spittlefield up next.

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1: 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Now, I know I've been talking about having to bite my tongue and all that, and how it's just like it's become very difficult, especially just dealing with certain people and then just seeing things. It's like, I want to say something, but I can't, and I know I shouldn't, but I really want to. But again, I've stopped myself because I know for the greater good, I shouldn't. And so that's why I've kind of just avoided saying things at times, because it's like, I'm going to say something, you're not going to like it, and I might get a finger wagged at me for it, but not going to do it. I'm going to avoid it because, you know what, not worth it at the end of the day. It really isn't. It's really not worth it at the end of the day. So we're going to keep things going here on FM89. If you do have a request, please send those in. 630-637-8989. Bare Naked Ladies up next.

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0: 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You can call me Superman.
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Jackie from Bleach 93 here on FM 89. That is some new music for you. Now, there have been some great movies released this year. Let me tell you, there have been some really great movies released this year. This year has been extremely solid thus far for what has come out, and still has so much to give when it comes to the movies that are coming out. Now, I actually want to talk about a movie I just watched last week, and that is God It Is. It is a revenge film, and it is awesome. It follows these two sisters as they go to get revenge on behalf of their mother. And the way it is stylized is so well done and is so unique to that director. And the fact that it's the same director, the person who directed this also wrote and directed the stage play for this, which is so sick. I think it's awesome. You have some outstanding performances, great cinematography, great effects, all that fun stuff. Recommend you go check that out. But let me know your favorite movie of 2026 thus far. 630-637-8989. Pennywise up next.

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Dominoes, that is new music from Hi Danny here on FM 89 now. Another great movie that kind of came out this year and didn't really go onto many radars was the movie Good Luck, Have Fun, Don't Die. I loved this movie when it came out. I thought this movie was awesome. Its non-linear storytelling was great. I thought all the performances were great. The practical effects were awesome. And I thought overall, it was a really good sci-fi movie, first and foremost. And we don't get many of those that often anymore, so I was really appreciative of it. So I highly recommend checking that one out. And if you're looking for a reason, the director is the guy who did the Pirates of the Caribbean franchise. There you go. And this movie is just awesome. I remember talking about it with Paloma on Roommate Reviews. Her and I both absolutely loving it. Again, it is a really cool movie that just went under so many radars, but I highly recommend you go and check that one out. But to continue here on FM 89, we have Black Flag up next.

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Lo, that is New Music Iguana Death Cult here on FM 89. Now, one of the other movies that I absolutely adored this year, fun fact, another one I actually reviewed with Paloma, I think this might have been the same night, was the movie Send Help. Now, this movie was great. It's directed by Sam Raimi and follows two co-workers as they're stranded on an island together and from there have to try and survive. Now, you get all the Raimi-isms in this movie. It is great. It is gory. It is violent. It is just so much fun to watch. I had such a good time with this movie. And again, I'm a huge Sam Raimi guy. I love the Evil Dead franchise. I think it's one of my favorite horror movie franchises of all time, if not my favorite. Love all of his Spider-Man works as well. And I love a lot of his deep cut stuff and produced stuff. So for me, anytime I see Sam attached to something, I'm 9 times out of 10 gonna watch it, because typically it's really good. But still, if you're gonna want to hear any more talk on new movies, you'll have to tune into Roommate Reviews every Thursday, 8 to 10 p.m. May not have a show this Thursday, we're still figuring that out, but you can always check out our social media to stay up to date on everything at rr.reviews891. Lunchtime Second Helping is coming up here in just a little bit, but for right now, Bush.

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Lunchtime Second Helpings is coming up soon. 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

Jane Colt here on Lunchtime Second Helpings. Now, you know, recently there was a cover released by Genesis Owusu, a really great artist who had a really great album come out very recently. And he did a cover of the Rolling Stones' Paint It Black. Now, I love that song. That is, like, my favorite Stone songs, and I don't even listen to the Rolling Stones that much. No, not some of my favorites. Wink, wink, nudge, nudge. But I loved Genesis's cover. He did a complete reimagining of the song front to back, did his own rendition with his own little flair to it as well, and I thoroughly enjoyed it. At first, I was like, man, I don't know if I like this cover. It's a little, like, out there for me. But as I kept listening, and this was the same reaction Paloma had, because I show Paloma, and she was like, dude, I didn't think I was going to like it at first, but, like, it grew on me. I'm like, I know, right? So that kind of, like, made me think of, like, what are some covers that did just as good as the original, if not better, at least in your eyes. Of course, there are going to be the diehard fans who are like, oh, this song can never be defeated by the original, blah, blah, blah, blah, blah, blah. I don't care. Let me know. 630-637-8989. We're going to listen to a great punk band up next, and that is Grade 2.

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1: So there was this woman, and she was on an airplane, and she's flying to meet her fiancé, sailing high above the largest ocean on planet Earth, and she was seated next to this man who, you know, she had tried to start conversations, and the only thing she'd heard him say was just to order his Bloody Mary. And when she was sitting there, and she was reading this really arduous magazine article about a third world country that she couldn't even pronounce the name of, and she's feeling very bored and very despondent, and then suddenly there was this huge mechanical failure, and one of the engines gave out, and they started just falling in 30,000 feet. The pilot's on the microphone, and he's saying, I'm sorry, oh my God, I'm sorry, I'm apologizing, and she looks at the man, and she says, where are we going? And he looks at her, and he says, we're going to a party. It's a birthday party. It's your birthday party. Happy birthday, darling. We love you very, very, very, very, very, very, very much. And then he starts humming this little tune, and it kind of goes like this. It's kind of.

Bowl of Oranges from Bright Eyes here on FM 89. Still talking about covers, because I think there are a ton of great covers out there in the world that are just as good, if not surpass the original. Now, obviously, it's not going to be for everybody, because there are going to be those sticklers and those who are like, oh, the original is the best and nothing could ever beat it, blah, blah, blah, blah, blah. Sometimes I don't try new things, but that's okay. But still, talking about it, I love the, who is it, Triple J? They do the like a cover series, and that is actually where, or like a version, sorry. It is Triple J, Australian radio station. And basically, they just get artists coming in to do covers of each other, of like different artists. And that is actually where the Genesis Owusu cover came in. And I also want to shout out the Denzel Curry cover of Bulls on Parade by Rage Against the Machine. What a good cover that one is. Now, if you've never heard it, it's a great cover of the original song, and Denzel does a great freestyle on it. So definitely go check it out. But to continue things here on FM 89, we have Hot Mulligan up next.

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1: Want to shout out Jen for this request for Wallace. Up next.

John Wayne from Wallace here on Lunchtime Second Helpings. Now, you know, I'm talking about covers and covers that surpass the original. And you got to mention the two big ones that I would say do surpass the original, due to them being more well known. I would have to say that being 1985 from Bowling for Soup, and then off of that as well. I know that some people will be like, "Oh, but I love the original." But the original artist basically said that the person who covered it now owns the song, and that is Johnny Cash's Hurt. Trent Reznor has said that is Johnny's song. And so I am following what Mr. Reznor said. Him and I are close buddies. We talk on the daily. No, we don't. Don't take that to heart. For legal reasons, I'm assuming that's not true. But still, I would have to say those two definitely surpass their originals. But if you have any others, please let me know. 630-637-8989. I'm going to be stepping away for just a minute. I'll be back in a bit. But for right now, Pearl Jam.

0: 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Her toys are in the bag, and...
1: What's wrong?
0: Where's her medicine? Did I forget to pack it?
1: Don't worry, I already packed it up.
0: Oh, thank goodness. I still can't believe we're finally able to bring her home.
1: And it would have been possible without Almost Home Kids.
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Engagement, that is new music from Squint here on FM 89. Now, I know that many a Bear fan have been in plenty of turmoil recently due to the fact that the Bears have confirmed that they are going to be moving ahead with the Hammond, Indiana project instead of Arlington Heights. I saw this news when it dropped, and I immediately went to my social media to go see which of my friends were freaking out. And boy, was the reaction exactly what I expected it to be. Now, I understand why the Bears fans are upset. I totally get it. Like, especially after the fact that they just got good. I totally understand why they're pretty upset. It is very understandable, but I'm not shocked, to be honest, that this is the direction that they were going. It seemed like they've been leaning towards Hammond for a minute now. Now, I will say I'll join in on the online skepticism. Nothing is concrete just yet. No shovels in the ground at the moment. So I will say, Bears fans, I probably wouldn't give up hope just yet. I'm sure there's still a chance that, you know, things could turn around. But we'll continue to talk about it in a bit. Let me hear your opinion. 630-637-8989. Say Ferris up next. So much about the

Tiny Raisin from Suki Waterhouse. New music here on FM 89. Now, again, with this Bears move, it has been very interesting to watch. Basically all the reaction, because I haven't been following as closely as others. Obviously, I'm not as big of a Bears fan as many other people are. But it has been very interesting to kind of watch this all go down, because it's like, yeah, plenty of this, I'm sure, could have been avoided. Albeit some more conversation were had. And yet, the conversation wasn't really had. So, it's kind of one of those, like, yikes situations for me. I don't know. It's been entertaining to watch kind of the crash outs happen, because, obviously, like, I understand. I do feel a little bad making fun of the crash outs, but at the same time, it's also kind of funny. I'm not going to lie to you. At the same time, it's just like, man, like, you got to kind of feel bad. Because, again, it's like, Bears finally get good, and then they decide to move. Well, that's the Bears' luck for you. So, again, let me know what you think. 630-637-8989. Wilco up next.

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1: You liking the music, man?
0: Yeah, bro, I can feel it. Wait, aren't you Eric Clapton from, like, The Cream? How did you get my house?
1: That's not important. 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
0: Wait, aren't you supposed to be British?
1: I'm just a figment of your imagination. I'm not real.

Headlights, new music, Faye Lacey here on FM 89. Now, finishing talking about this whole Bears situation, I think, well, yes, a lot of the, you know, reaction is very justified about the whole situation. It's a dumb situation that we shouldn't be in the first place. But also at the same time, I think some people do need to realize that this is probably not going to go down for like another 10 years if it fully does go down. Because again, I'll remain a skeptic until I see shovels in the ground and concrete being like laid. Nothing is happening just yet. And they're just saying they're moving forward. Again, nothing has fully happened yet. And even if it does, it's going to take another 10 years for it to probably even go through. Stadiums don't get built in a day. I know there's the whole saying Rome wasn't built in a day. Well, stadiums weren't either. So it's going to take some time. Maybe not 10 years, but it'll still take some time. So we can still have some time to enjoy our Chicago Bears while we have the chance. So, yeah, hopefully that at least provides a little bit of comfort. But up next, Rooney.

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Paying for Your Love from Broken Social Scene, new music here on FM 89. Now, there's a very interesting insider rumor going on in the world of comics right now, as there's a rumor, again, pinch of salt, rumor is rumor, that Marvel and DC want to merge universes, as they would just be one big old multiverse. No, I don't like that idea. I don't think that is a good idea by any means necessary. I think if this rumor is true, if it is true, again, rumor do be rumor. I don't like it, because I think there is just so much wrong with it, and I think it's just both companies kind of riding on the high of their crossovers doing well, like their Batman Deadpool crossover and their Spider-Man Superman crossover doing well. I just don't think it's a valid marketing strategy. Now, I'll get more into it in just a bit. Let me know what you think. 630-637-8989. But Inhaler up next.

Cooler, new music sincere engineer here on FM 89. Love this band, excited for their new album, but still talking about this potential Marvel DC comic merger. I hate it. I don't like it. Again, who does this benefit other than Marvel? Because currently DC is killing it in book sales. Like, they are smoking Marvel left and right. And it is not even funny. So in the long run, this doesn't really benefit DC by much, because their books are already selling very well above the margin of many, many books. And not to mention, this monopolizes the whole superhero market to where it's really the conglomeration versus indie comics. And I don't think that's a good thing. I don't think that's as good as they would think. Now, I think there's a proper solution to this, and I think that is bring back the Amalgam Universe that they released in the, 2000s, 90s, something like that, and just do that as a crossover universe. Release one book a month, that's it, and just let them be fun little crossover adventures. If you want to do a big event, do a big event, but I don't think there's need for a merger between Marvel and DC right now, so I'm going to stick on that hill. Let me know what you think. 630-637-8989. POD up next.

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Still around. That is new music from Freako here on FM 89. Now that's going to have to do it for me for now here today. I'll be back a little bit later for What's Fresh. All things new music, 8 to 10 p.m. Check us out on our socials at What's Fresh 891. Hope you've enjoyed your time with me here today. Long time with me here today. I'm going to go rest up a little bit and just kind of get some rest because I am exhausted. So gonna rest up before What's Fresh and just chill. So do stay tuned, more music to be had. So keep sending in those requests, 630-637-8989. Surf Curse up next.

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0: Thanks, Tim, for your take on Hamlet's To Be or Not To Be. Now, the next guest for Naperville Open Mic Night is Sam, presenting his original piece, Loaves and Fishes.
1: Loaves and Fishes, what a name that is. 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

Hi, y'all. This is Shanita. I'll be your host from 3 to 6. And that was music from Midriff called Over Anything. And speaking of Over Anything, has it ever been any kind of food or any kind of like toy or anything that you kind of been over and just were like, I kind of got over it. And I don't like it as much. That was kind of me with my PlayStation. Like, once I finally got it, I'm like, you know, it's kind of, I wouldn't say mid, but depending on if you don't have certain games or know how to work it, it's not as fun as it may seem. But something that I had that I really, really liked was a Wii. Like, it was so fun to play, and it was more controllers and stuff. So I think that's why it was a bit more nostalgic to me. But stay tuned on the up and coming next break as I tell you a couple of my plans for this weekend, and also with the radio station as well too. So stay tuned for that. But in the meantime, sending those song requests, text me your name and where you're from. So you can do that by texting the hotline 630-637-8989.

That was music from Van Halen called "Oh Pretty Pretty Woman." I love, love, love, love that song. I just remember it every time when I was a kid, listening to it, and of course the movie Pretty Woman. You know, such a classic. But if you have any special song requests, please text the hotline and text me your name, where you're from, and as well text me your special song request. So you can do that by texting the hotline 630-637-8989. Stay up because we have the news coming up next, the traffic report. So back to some more pure rock music.

That was music by Paul Simon called Catch You Chrome. And now we're going to get into the traffic report. 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Accident in Addison on Army Trail Road, eastbound and westbound on Lombard Road. Accident in Downers Grove on Finland Road, northbound and southbound at Butterfield Road, Route 56. Accident in Whedon on Roosevelt Road, Route 38, eastbound and westbound at President Street. Stop and go traffic in Eisenhower on Eisenhower, I-290, inbound between North Ave and Tri-State Tollway, I-294. Stop and go traffic in Stevenson on Stevenson, I-55, outbound between Route 83 and Lamont Road. Our next traffic report is at 4:30. I'm Shanita for WONC Metro Traffic. And if you have any special song requests, please text me your name, where you're from, and your special song request. And you can do that by texting the hotline 630-637-8989. 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

That was music by the Kiss Ballard called Fruit Lake. Speaking of fruit in the lake, I know it is very rainy outside right now, and the grass is loving it, but I love me some fruit, and I feel like the past couple of days it's been so sunny, so just getting some really good fruit in there, whether it's some cuties, some pineapples, watermelon, or cantaloupes, it's just the perfect like beach day and everything. So I really love eating fruit as well. But a couple things I have planned or in plan is to help with moving and everything for the radio station, because we will be moving into a new building, which I'm kind of like looking forward to, and also seeing some of the alumni and familiar faces and stuff this Friday. Unfortunately, I will not be here Saturday. I will be out of town in Iowa, and I'll tell you all how that'll go. And hopefully it's not raining. I checked my weather app and it's supposed to not rain Saturday. That's the only day it's supposed to not rain. I know it's a lot of festivals and everything going on, and even this past weekend it was a taco festival in downtown Naperville. But yeah, I think it's just like when it's the perfect weather, you can just enjoy it, and just especially the sun. But maybe we just need a little bit of rain. But rain and text me those special song requests. But let's get back to some more Pure Rock music.

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0: I'll order us an Uber to get home.
1: Nah, bro, it's okay. 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
0: You sure, man?
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That was music by Greta Van Fleet called Light My Love. Speaking of light, I'm wondering, are we going to get any sunlight at all? And it kind of looks like the rain has stopped. We got a little light outside. But, you know, we'll see a bit more about that in a few. But if you have any special song requests, please text me your name and where you're from. And you can do that by texting the hotline 630-637-8989. And stay tuned for the up and coming next break as I go into more and many, many more endeavors that I have planned for this week and even more coming up. So stay tuned for that.

lots of my way, and I really didn't have to stop. I just kept on going. And so castles made of sand slips into the sea.

That was music by Heart Attack Man called Limb for Limb. And speaking of Limb for Limb, this morning I got in a wrestling workout with one of the coach. And it was a good workout. I was like, oh my goodness, I was sweating so much. But it was a good workout, and it was definitely needed and stuff. For those that didn't know, I'll be going to Spain in July for a tournament and a camp. So I'm just getting prepared for that. And as well, this week I'll be going to Iowa as well. I haven't been there since Nationals. I haven't been in Des Moines since about like 3 or 4 years. It's been a while. I haven't been there since freshman year. I'll be visiting some friends as well too. But I'm pretty excited about that. It's a couple things that's getting planned. I started today my Spanish course. So I'm going 3 for 3 right now, limb to limb, because I have that and my two other online courses. So it's going by pretty fast, I would say, in a way. But in the moment, I'm just trying to soak it up and enjoy it. And also the radio station. I really, really love this. And this is fun. I think I definitely want to get more into doing it and possibly working at a radio station as well, too. But stay tuned. It'll be some more new music. But in the meantime, send in those song requests. 1, text me your name. 2, text me where you're from. And 3, send in that song request. And you can do that by texting the hotline 630-637-8989. Let's get back to the classics to the cutting edge.

That was music from Bridget Calls Me Baby called Slumber Party. I really like that song. But we're going to get into some of the traffic that's going on right now. So let's get into that. 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Accident in Downers Grove on 63rd Street, eastbound and westbound at Main Street. Accident in Glendale Heights on Army Trail Road, eastbound and westbound after Wall Street. Accident in Addison on Army Trail Road, eastbound and westbound at Lombard Road. Stop and go traffic in Eisenhower on Eisenhower, I-290, inbound between York Road and Tri-State Tollway, I-294. Stop and go traffic in Stevenson on Stevenson, I-55, inbound between Veterans Memorial Tollway, I-355, North and County Line Road. Our next traffic report is at 5:30. I'm Shanita for WONC Metro Traffic. Let's get back into some more Pure Rock Radio.

0: Mission Control, this is Big Bird. We're fueled up and ready for liftoff.
1: Roger that, Big Bird. All systems go. T-minus 5, 4, 3.
0: Wow, that's one heck of a view. Feels like it's missing something, though. This is ground control to Main. That's better.
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We have a special song request from Ruby from Aurora. Her special song request is by My Chemical Romance called Helena. So shout out to Ruby from Aurora. And if anybody have any song requests, you know to text me your name, where you're from, and text me your song request. And you can do that by texting 630-637-8989. Let's get into it.

That was music by Florence Road called Hanging Out to Dry. And as I promised, I'll be telling you all a bit more of my plans. As you know, I'll be going to Iowa. And then towards the end of the month, I'll be in Colorado for a training camp. And then after that, I'll be in Spain that early July for a tournament and a camp as well. So I'll be gone for a little while. I'll kind of be like in and out. But I'm looking forward to it all. And as well, yes, I am still taking my summer courses. But it's just so much, you know, that's happening. But I'm just happy. I remember May when it was kind of a little bit slower, started to slow down. But it's so much to think about and plan ahead of and on. And I'm pretty excited about it. It's just like, wow, I know like once I'm finished, I'll be finished. But it's just such a surreal moment. And I'm just trying to do everything I can to enjoy it. Being able to see the beam with one of my old college friends and try Chicago hot dogs. So just making the most out of the moment and making it count. I think that's very important as well, too. So speaking of making some things count, send in some more of those special song requests. We got an hour left until I leave, but send in those song requests. One, send me your name. Two, send me where you're from. Three, send me your song requests. And you can do that by texting the hotline, 630-637-8989. You're home for Pure Rock.

0: 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This is Christina Ricci with RAIN. 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

That was music by King Princess called Pain. Speaking of pain, have you ever, I remember one time I stepped on a bobby pin and it got stuck in my foot, and that was the most painful thing I've ever felt. That like hurt it so bad. It hurt it worse than glass. And it's funny because I'm like, you can go, how does a bobby pin get stuck in your foot? It was on the floor. I don't even know like how it got stuck. It just got stuck, and it was the worst pain ever. And I'm like, oh my gosh, my foot was bleeding. But yeah, that was a painful moment. Or a time where I got my wisdom teeth pulled. That was another painful moment. But yeah. So I can't wait. Or just getting jet lag sometimes. So hopefully when I do travel and stuff, I don't get as much jet lag or anything. But who knows? It's a nonstop flight there and back to Spain. So I'm kind of glad for that, and it's no stops. But if you have any special song requests, please text the hotline 630-637-8989. Text me your name, where you're from, and your special song request. And once again, you can do that by texting the hotline 630-637-8989. 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

That was music by Thin Lizzy called My Sarah. I have a best friend named Sarah. So that's all really funny. We'll get into the traffic report. 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Accident in Darren on Lamont Road, northbound and southbound at Cheese Road. Accident in Carroll Stream on North Ave, Route 64 eastbound and westbound on Scalemill Road. Accident in Westmont on Ogden Avenue, US 34 eastbound and westbound at Cass Avenue. Stop and go traffic in Reagan Memorial Tollway, I-88 on Reagan Memorial I-88, westbound between Naperville Road and Route 59. Stop and go traffic in Veterans Memorial Tollway, I-355 on Veterans Memorial I-355, southbound between Butterfield Road and Maple Avenue. Our next traffic report will be on Tuesday. I'm Shanita for WONC Metro Traffic. And if you have any special song requests, please text me your name, where you're from, and your song request. It's getting close to that time, so send some song requests in. And you can do that by texting the hotline 630-637-8989. Let's get back to some pure rock music.

That was music by Jimmy Eat World called The Middle. And speaking of The Middle, this is the end. It's been good being your host for the hour, and we'll have another great host that'll be coming in for the 6 o'clock hour. And it's been good. Until next time, I will see you all next week, and I can't wait for that. And so I'll tell you all about my plans and different trips and endeavors that I'll go on. But it's been good, and it's been great to listen to a few of you all's song requests. So have a good day. Try to stay dry out there, and have a great week. And rock on. Bye-bye.

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0: That was Begin by Yu Jung of Only One Of here on Straight From the Soul FM 89. Welcome back to another week. Well, actually, back from our week off here at Straight From the Soul.
1: Yes, I took over, but it was just boring old request hour. So it's been a whole 2 weeks. And yes. I wasn't there the week before that, so.
0: It's been 2 weeks since Olivia and I have been here in the studio. And luckily, 2 weeks ago, I had some great, amazing guests here, Carla and Alyssa, for Shiny Artist Spotlight. Had a lot of fun with that. And then I was very busy last week, so sadly had to miss the show. But we're back, and it is now June.
1: Yes, and hopefully there are no other missed episodes, but if it happens, I hope our plans align and we can both be gone together.
0: Right. But if not, it's okay, because our listeners still got to hear you for the regular hours. But this week is a very fun, special installment of Straight From the Soul, as we are celebrating Pride Month.
1: Yes, we are. Our first episode in June.
0: Yes.
1: Yes, because we missed June 1st.
0: Exactly. And so the whole plan for tonight is to basically be going through some moments in the industry, as well as acknowledging and talking about a lot of openly LGBTQ plus artists within the industry, which was not really common for people to be open back, I want to say pre-2017.
1: Yeah, I want to say people kind of talk about things now. That stuff really wasn't that long ago. I feel like this is newer.
0: Right. But since then, there have been so many social changes in the world, and a lot of artists are now able to be more open about themselves and their identities, while not still in a way sometimes risking aspects of their career, whether it is taking a bit of a sacrifice in popularity,
1: right?
0: Where some artists luckily don't have that. They are very well supported by their fans, but I know especially early on when some artists would come out, some that come to mind is actually an artist named Aquinas.
1: Mm-hmm.
0: Because he was on this rap show called High School Rapper, but a lot of people noticed that that his music videos and such had a lot of really good views.
1: Yeah.
0: Pre his coming out, and then once he did come out, his views started to kind of take a dip. Which was,
1: nobody said anything explicitly, but you could tell by the reaction and reception from the fans it wasn't positive.
0: Where otherwise we have idols like Bane or some of the members of Cat's Eye who have gotten overwhelming support from not only fans but others within the industry. So it's really cool to see this kind of acceptance become more, or become expanded.
1: Right, kind of a shift in the reception. And I think just what's normal. But I think it also can be positive, because people can feel a little more understood through the music. I've also heard in the past too, sometimes it can be difficult, especially when things were less accepting, because sometimes as fans, people can be guilty of being a little too invasive of their idols and the people they like, and then finding these things out about them, especially when they're not comfortable or they feel like society wouldn't be comfortable with what they identify as. And it is refreshing seeing people not feel the need to have to hide it anymore.
0: Right. So there is a lot of thoughts and kind of pressures to go into this decision. So I felt it would be really nice to, I guess in a way, honor what they have by playing some of their music and talking about them. But not only that, we will also just be playing songs that are pretty well beloved by the queer communities, whether it is of people here in the States or people in Korea. Like the song we opened the hour with, Into the New World by Girls' Generation, while none of the members of the band or none of the music is explicitly for, or not for, but
1: created by,
0: like the artists aren't like don't identify as LGBTQ plus in any way, but a lot Into the New World has been a song that is used at pretty much every pride parade in Korea. As far as I'm aware, it is very, very common for it to be played because it, from what I've heard and seen when people talk about it and why it's played, it's because it has such a sense of acceptance and,
1: right,
0: you know, kind of emerging into this next stage where you can be your truest self,
1: mm-hmm,
0: without fear of anything, and you know, almost that next chapter energy.
1: Right, I like that. It's like their personal anthem almost. Right.
0: So it's a very big motivator, and like you said, anthem. And so we'll have songs like that here tonight as well to talk about, but before we continue just going on and on any further, we will get back into the music. Coming up here is Me Equals Nunun by Just Be.

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We'll make sure you do. This is Straight from the Soul on FM 89.

0: was Identity by Shiny here on Straight from the Soul FM 89. I'm your host, Haley, back with my wonderful co-host,
1: Olivia,
0: after our little break for a minute there. But back to the topic of the night. And this time we wanted to kind of talk about and give some attention to artists who are openly queer in the industry. I know we named a few a little bit ago, you know, Aquinas, Megan and Lara, who actually, when we did this show topic last year, at that point, it had only been Lara from Cat's Eye who was out. And I think it was like a month later, Megan ended up coming out. And there was some situation, whether it was because people were worried that she felt forced to.
1: Because she came out first.
0: No, because she came out second.
1: No, but I meant like after.
0: Oh, yeah.
1: Laura had come out first.
0: Yeah. But not only that, because I feel like out of a lot of groups, Cat's Eye has had a lot of people just speculate and being like, oh, this or that.
1: Right.
0: But nonetheless, they are both very open and, you know, prideful in their identities, as they should be. But some other artists that we have been going through, obviously we mentioned Bane of Just Be, who came out as gay last year and has had resounding support from his members and fans alike. So that's really sweet to see, especially because they just had another tour, which I don't quite remember if it is currently ongoing or if it just ended. But I don't know. It's so nice to see him get to just be on stage and have the support, especially of his members, because I think that is a lot of concern people have for not only as the person, like not even as the individual who might want to come out, but a lot of fans are also sometimes concerned about, like, you know, how their members may react or how a company may react.
1: Right.
0: But from what we know and have been told by Bane, company has been super supportive as well as the members. So I love it.
1: Right.
0: And then that actually brings me to another artist of the name Kukuna from XG, who recently had come out in this past 6 months, actually, I think, if not a little bit ago in like the winter months area. Similar support situation too, like where they have stated like the company has, you know, been really supportive. They also have a Gucci brand deal, I believe. I don't know if it's an ambassadorship or a brand deal, but they've been really supportive too. So like, yeah, that's cool to see a big luxury brand.
1: I think Gucci items are atrocious.
0: I will say, out of luxury brands, not my favorite, but go like them. Terms of designs, but yeah, go them.
1: Okay. I know you just mentioned like that artist had recently come out. I always think about those artists who are sort of the quote unquote like pioneers who made it easier for those other people to come out. I don't know if you remember the artist like Holland.
0: I used to like
1: back then, and I thought that was such a big deal because it's so hard starting off your career by being open with your sexuality. Like, we always see people kind of come out later
0: like so, after they're established and they know they have that support,
1: and they're like, oh well, you know, I like him or her anyway, so it doesn't matter. But no, kind of doing that from the start, it's like, I almost wonder if there are a lot of other idols or artists who give credit to those people who did that first, and they're like, oh, they made it easier for me to do the same thing.
0: Right, because I remember when that his music, like debut music video came out, and it like rocked the industry, because like fans and industry alike, like everybody was talking about it. But it was also really nice to see somebody be comfortable enough to be like, you know what, I don't care what happens, this is me and this is my art.
1: Right, because it's kind of that thing too, when how you feel and your sexuality is such a big part of who you are, Mm-hmm. You can't just go and hide it. Like, people are going to know regardless, so you might as well just own it.
0: Yeah. And because I think there have been some other artists who... I feel like it, once again, has been kind of a later down the line. They've opened up about it. I know Harisu is a trans soloist, and there have been... There is a group called Lionesses. I don't remember when they debuted, but I know they are one of the first group, like, openly gay groups.
1: But then also, I guess it strikes the question of, are these people just choosing not to talk about it? Or does it kind of fall in line of the same rules that a lot of groups had, where they weren't supposed to disclose personal relationships and things like that?
0: Right.
1: So were they kind of just following those rules anyway, and it was just a little bit differently received?
0: Mm-hmm. Okay, so Lionesses debuted in 2021.
1: Okay.
0: Where I know Holland was about 2017, soloist-wise. Yeah. But, I mean, that's the thing, too, is because they do try to keep their personal lives as private as possible, especially, as you mentioned, like, their interpersonal relationships. I feel like lately, nowadays, too, some artists are even more, like, quiet just about their friendships because, you know, it keeps their relationships out of the spotlight with whether it's their friends or family or anyone, because there's a lot of pressure that gets put on people in general when you make every relationship in your life public in some way.
1: And then it's, you know, you're not actively posting or seen in public with those people, and then those speculations start of what happened. And I think there's also a lot of people who just don't like the spotlight. So putting your friends into that spotlight because of how famous you are can feel a little bit nerve-wracking or overwhelming.
0: Right, like very stressful. And then going back to another one of the artists I had mentioned, Harisu, had actually debuted in 2001.
1: Wow.
0: So, yeah, her solo debut, 2001. And I believe she has been open about, like, her trans identity since. So, applause.
1: Right, kudos to you. Wow. Right?
0: And then there's one more group that I wanted to mention before we get back into a little bit of music here is the group QIX, who debuted, I want to say it was 2024, and disbanded, as far as I know, last year. But they are a group of all trans members, or not trans, all just, sorry, their description is a queer idol group. So they have members who all identify in some part of the LGBTQ plus community. But from what I'm seeing, yes, they did disband last year, and they had a farewell single. So they debuted in 2023, and then they didn't have a lot of music from what I was seeing. Oh, they actually disbanded 2024. But I think it, for the length of their career, like, you know, good for them for, like, once again, coming out into the industry and being like, this is us and we want to make this type of change in the industry.
1: It's not easy. And I like, too, how you're going to have people behind you, but you're also always going to have that judgment. So it's the confidence to be like, this is what I believe in. I'm just going to kind of be myself and express those things regardless.
0: But that is all we have for right now. We're going to let you listen to some music, and we'll be back in just a few minutes to talk about some more representation aspects here. But for right now, here is Serve by XLove.

0: That was Crazy by La Seraphim here on Straight from the Soul, FM 89. Once again, I'm your host, Haley, with my delightful co-host,
1: Olivia.
0: And we are talking some representation in music videos, which, despite how we've talked about, like, society, like, more unacceptance or people not being as... or not being able to be as open about their identities, I feel like there's always actually been pretty decent representation in music videos, whether it's because companies just tried to work around hiring actors or having artists interact with... Typically...
1: I feel like you're right, because it's a good way to express the meaning behind something without explicitly saying it,
0: mm-hmm.
1: and also to provide... that representation or intention without being shared by members who fit those categories.
0: Right. But one of the music videos that I absolutely knew we had to mention here, because it comes up again every year, which is the Please Don't music video by Kay Will. I remember, not when this dropped, because it dropped a few years before I got into K-pop, but I remember when I heard everybody talking about this plot twist, and I remember watching it for the first time, and I was jaw-dropped. Because, basically, if you have not seen the music video before, it basically... the storyline is this guy is going about his friend's wedding day, and he's helping them with all the wedding preparations and this and that. And you get the sense that he's really jealous of someone, and he's just, you know, kind of spiteful to be there. And the whole time, you're put under the impression that the jealousy was towards his best friend because he was in love with the girl he was marrying.
1: Right.
0: But then at the very end of the music video, like, he's sitting sobbing in his car, and he has these two halves of a photo, and it's a photo of the three of them, and it's ripped. And he puts his half of the photo and
1: his friend's half of the photo.
0: His friend's half of the photo together, and then it, like, everyone was, like, shell-shocked.
1: I am the world's... and I'm going to sound annoying saying this, but I mean it. I am the world's most... emotional person in the world, and it's only come with age. So when I see things, I'm just like, I can't do it.
0: Right. Because it was so, like, built up emotional and everything. And this music video came out in 2012, by the way.
1: Wow.
0: And so everyone was like, oh my, like, unbelievable. Yeah. Like, it is one of the most, I think, iconic plot twists of, like, all K-pop music videos to this day. And I will simply never forget that music video. Not a single minute wasted.
1: It was definitely one of those you had to be there moments, right. too.
0: However,
1: you can still watch it now.
0: Go watch it. I recommend it. But we have a lot more music videos to talk about. But I think that was the one we really had to get out of the way first. But we'll come back with some more of those in a little bit here. But for now, coming up... here's some music for the rest of the hour. Here is Colors by Solar.

We're keeping an eye on K-pop. This is Straight from the Soul on WONC Naperville, Chicago.